I feel like it's raining all over the world. 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A distant moaning of a train seems to play a sad refrain.

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I'm sorry, excuse me. 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

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Keep jamming with the heart and soul of Memphis. 10-7.

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I speak to Barbara? Barbara, this is Shirley. You might not know who I am, but the reason I'm calling you is because I was going through my old man's pockets this morning, and I just happened to find your name and number. So woman to woman, I don't think it's being any more than fair than to call you and let you know where I'm coming from. Now, Barbara, I don't know how you're gonna take this, but whether you be cool or come out of a bag on me, you see, it really doesn't make any difference. But it's only fair that I let you know that the man you're in love with, he's mine. From the top of his head to the bottom of his feet, the bed he sleeps in, and every piece of food he eats. You see, I make it possible. The clothes on his back, I buy them. The car he drives, I pay the note every month. So I'm telling you these things to let you know how much I love that man. And woman to woman, I think

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just man, falleth 7 times, but rises back up again. 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If he falls 7 times, 1 time we can understand, twice maybe, but 7 times. Well, what makes him just from the Bible standpoint is that he has enough sense to realize that he can get back up. And not only just get back up, but get back in line. 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

0: Everyone lift those hands. 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

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Something that good for us, by us, and about us. 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

0: Marquez on the Heart and Soul of Memphis, AM 1070, WDIA. It's called Back Up Off the Wall. Get your back off the wall. Ooh. Starting off jamming this morning. All right, Stan Bell serving you well. Pushing more power than a Duracell. How's you and your family? Your family good? I tell you, it's going to be fuck up in here all day long, man. It's Friday. We're going to party. It's Memphis in May. Check your time. Coming up on 12 minutes. 12 minutes past the hour. Memphis weather. Absolutely delightful. If you can take the heat, you'll be all right today. Times of sun and clouds. High temperature today stops at 88. And the lows tonight in the low 70s. No significant mention of rain forecast, not at least until Tuesday. That's what Fox 13's Brittany Dubose says. Rain on Tuesday. So we're looking pretty good for this weekend. Right down to Memphis, Thousand Oaks Studios in Parkway Village. Cloud cover 62 degrees. Memphis International, cloudy and 60. Coming up in less than 10 minutes, my inspirational, motivational, affirmational presentation of the morning. Followed by a song that's going to bring it on home. We'll unpack it this morning at precisely 25 minutes past the hour. Storm is in the building. Let us know what happened as we slept overnight, what story she's working, what's transpiring, what's developing, what could be of immediate importance this morning. If she something jumps off, she'll jump in the 6 o'clock hour. Got that news update straight ahead. Plus, Heather York, will be steering clear of the incidents, accidents, delays, slowdowns, tie-ups, orange barrels, construction zones, so on and so forth. She'll save you a little time if you listen. Get you there safely and soundly with traffic. Y'all ready? Buckle up, Buttercup. 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
13: This is Jana Kramer from Wind Down with Jana Kramer. 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
15: Good morning. It's time for your news update. I'm Stormy, and here's what's happening. Stan, a woman was injured after a shooting in Orange Mound on yesterday. Officers responded to that shooting in the 1500 block of David Street around 12:27 p.m. According to police, a 94-year-old woman was found with a gunshot wound and taken to the hospital in non-critical condition. A child and a school crossing guard were injured yesterday in a Bartlett school zone, according to witnesses and officials. The crash happened just before 3 p.m. near Kirby Whitten Parkway and Dawn Hill Road, less than a half mile from an elementary school. Both the crossing guard and the young boy on a bicycle were taken to the hospital by ambulance. Their conditions have not been released. Video from the scene provided by a witness shows the driver undergoing a field sobriety test. Investigators have not said what led to that crash. Thursday night, investigators said that they are still working to determine exactly what caused that crash. And Stan, the League of Women Voters joined the NAACP and other civil rights organizations to challenge Tennessee's recently redistricted congressional maps in federal court. The League of Women Voters is listed as a plaintiff in the suit. The organization said that they are fighting to protect voters from racially discriminatory maps that dilute political representation and weaken democracy for Tennessee communities. This lawsuit alleges that Tennessee's redistricting of the state's only black majority district in Memphis and Shelby County fractures black communities from partisan and racial advantages. And that is your news update. Good morning to you. I'm Stormy.

Hines on the FS AM 1070 WDIA. That's Prince, Soft and Wet. Good morning, everybody. This is Stan. It's time now for your inspirational, motivational, affirmational presentation of the morning, followed by a song that's going to bring it on home. We're doing a little bit early this morning. It's 23 minutes past the hour, but that's okay. I'm ready to get into it. This morning, I want to talk about paying attention to detail. Paying attention to detail. Take heed and don't you slip. Take heed and don't you slip. So that's what I want to hang my hat on this morning. Pay attention to detail. It could change the circumstances of your life. One more time. Pay attention to detail. It could change the circumstances of your life. Take heed. Don't let it slip. You know, I think the one lesson I have learned is that there is no substitute for paying attention. I'm going to give you a verse of scripture in a little bit. Here's the story. One day, a rather reckless steel worker in Indiana gathered a group of men and bet each one of them $5 that he could take his naked finger and whip it rapidly through the inch-thick steam of fiery iron without harm to his finger. They all covered his bet. The man stooped to the floor, took up a handful of the powdery dust all around the furnace, and used it to dry all the body oil from his finger. Coating his finger with his hot, dry dust, he thrust it at the liquid iron and caused sparks to fly in many directions. His finger survived the molten iron, and he won his bet. Another worker watched this incident, then went to another place in the mill where a similar stream of iron was being poured. He made a similar bet with the men in that area, and they too covered his bet. This man, however, did not know the secret of wiping the body oil from his finger with the parched dust. When he made his attempt, he burned his finger badly and was rushed to a first aid station. A surgeon later had to remove his entire finger. For want of a little dust, this man lost a finger. WDI listeners, what am I trying to say this morning? Pay attention to the details. There is no substitute for paying attention. But the good news is, if you lead and teach people that you come in contact with, if you teach by example, your own example, to pay attention to detail, God will make everything all right. He will make it all right. And if you pay attention to detail, it could change the circumstances of their lives. The scripture reports in Hebrews 2nd chapter, verse number 1. Therefore, we ought to give the more earnest heed to the things which we have heard, lest at any time we should let them slip. Pay attention to detail. It could change the circumstances of your lives.

0: Jenkins and Fellowship Chicago, he'll make it all right. You know, you better pay attention to details. Stop trying to be like somebody else and do what they do. It may be one little part, a little piece, one little iota of something that you missed because you didn't pay attention. And then look at the circumstances. You try to be like somebody else, you lost your finger. Mr. Mayor, look, I told you at the outset of this thing, I think the one lesson I have learned is that there is no substitute for paying attention. So if you mess up, it's okay. God is right there. Whatever you're praying for, he already knows in advance. He will supply your needs. He'll fix that broken finger. The one that the surgeon had to take all the way off, man, don't worry about it. He'll fix broken circumstances and then give you hope in the midst of complex times. He'll make it all right. I know he will. The inspirational, motivational, affirmational presentation of the morning, followed by a song that brings it all home, happens usually on the fives, you know, sometimes on the sixes. You know, this morning we did a little bit earlier. It's always around 6:25, Monday through Friday morning. Certainly hope you will encourage. All right, check your time. You got to be at the workplace or your next place of responsibility by the top of the hour. You got about 29 minutes. Yeah, about 29 minutes to get there and make it all right. It is 6:31. All right, coming up musically, I've got Atlantic Star, and I'm going to drop some Michael Jackson and Paul McCartney together. The Girl Is
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0: Yeah, the heart and soul of Memphis, AM 1070 WDIA, as Atlantic Star on White Plains, New York, and Silver Shadow. Big record, 1985, one of my favorite albums from Atlantic Star. And as the band turns, you know, that's when Barbara Weathers came on the scene as the female vocalist. Big record, Silver Shadow. All right, this is Stan. Got a busy weekend, man, and it's already been an extremely busy week, man. It's Memphis in May, and it's supposed to be like that. Well, I thank, first of all, Ryan Jones and Vita Ajibu for coming by yesterday. Talk about the legacy experience. You know, it's Legacy Week in Memphis. And here we are going into the weekend, and all roads lead to the National Civil Rights Museum for tomorrow and the reopening of the legacy experience at the National Civil Rights Museum. So they're celebrating 35 years of the National Civil Rights Museum, and it kicks off a powerful moment of reflection as America approaches its 250th anniversary. So the legacy experience we've been talking about all week is a fully reimagined permanent exhibition that does not just tell you what happened, it asks you to account for it, imploring and exploring poverty, education, housing, gender, and nonviolence from back in the day up to now. So if you would, please join us tomorrow at the National Civil Rights Museum from 10 a.m. in the morning to 4 o'clock tomorrow afternoon for the opening of the Legacy Experience at the historic Lorraine Motel. Man, Stormy's going to be broadcasting live, and we'll have our team from iHeartMedia Memphis there as well on the scene to report, to tell you what's going on, to encourage you to come on out to 450 Mulberry. That is tomorrow. All right. What a beautiful day it is today, man, to kick off the weekend, all these events going on. Memphis weather, mostly cloudy to start the day. High temperature today in the upper 80s, lows tonight in low 70s. Temperature's a little higher than yesterday by about 6 degrees. No mention of rain in the forecast, at least not until Tuesday. Right down to Memphis, Thousand Oaks Studios, Parkway Village, where I am right now. Cloud cover, 64 degrees. Same thing out at Memphis International, only the temperature is just a little bit cooler, 62. All right, coming up next, let's find out who's another year older today. Let's celebrate all the birthdays, May 15. If you or someone you know is another year older today, I want you to be the first to call me. Lift yourself up and others. Shout it out. Make folk feel good, even yourself. 901-535-9342, 800-503-9342, or 833-535-9342. Love to hear from you. Don't feel like talking this morning, you can always type to me, just like my mama taught you at Carver High School. I didn't type it. If you look down at them keys, she gonna beat your knuckles. You better keep your eyes on copy. 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You can shoot me an email if you learn anything in typing. But now I know you probably gonna be using your thumbs if you're on the phone. But some kind of way, get to me with your birthday shout out. 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

0: 9342, or you can try this one, 833-535-9342. All the lines are working this morning. Birthday Line's driven this morning by Washington Brothers Roofing. Give them a call. You know it's going to rain again. 901-486-0609. That's 901-486-0609. Let them do the work. They're the experts. They get on top of your house or the church. All right. Here it is. Friday, May the 15th. Come on. All the lines over right now. You got somebody on the radar? You just need to lift them up. Come on, call me right now. Shoot me that email. I get to you. StanVale@iHeartMedia.com. All right. Let's go right to the phone lines first. WDIA, good morning. Who's first on the radio with the birthdays? Oh.
1: Good morning, StanVale.
0: Yeah, good morning, Mr. Jesse.
1: Yeah, sir. I want to say happy birthday to my niece, Ava Woody. Her birthday today. Hope you be blessed with many other birthdays and other people whose birthday today, too. You have a good one.
0: Right, I like it, man. You're thinking of others rather than yourself. You all in Philippians right now. Be humble. Don't be selfish. Thinking of others rather than yourself. Everybody else got a birthday. I like that, Mr. Jesse. My turn. Happy birthday to some of my Facebook friends, some of my loyal WDIU listeners. None of you older today. Chris Superman McNeil. That's my guy on the ones and twos on the wheels of steel. Chris Superman McNeil. He's probably rocking his Omega Psi Phi Fraternity Incorporated paraphernalia on his birthday today, as I know he probably is. Happy birthday, Chris. You the man. Monty Quarles, happy birthday. Singer extraordinaire, Monty Quarles. He played that guitar, too. Yeah. It's E.O. Wade, happy birthday. Jackie Reed. Yeah, what's up, Jackie? You still working at the division? Living like gas and water? Okay, Jackie, go ahead. I think it's time for us to do another commercial. Remember the other one? Yeah, that was a nice one. Happy birthday, JR. Also, my guy, Leonard Porter. What's up, Deacon? Back at UT Mar, we call him LP. I guess we still do call him LP. That's his initials. He's probably rocking his A5A paraphernalia. Mu Beta chapter up at UT Martin. I hear you, Leonard. Happy birthday, man. All right, let's go delicately back to the phone line. WDIA, good morning. Who's next on the radio? You got a birthday or something like that?
2: Yeah, Mr. Bear, I would like to give my brother, Colbert, a happy birthday today. I love you, bro. You have many, many more.
0: All right, my nurse, you got it in. Back to my birthday list. Happy birthday, Marie Pisano. What's up, MP? Marie Pisano. Also, Steve Lee. Stephen Lee, born on the 15th of May. Also, Sherry Perry. Kay Catrice. And my man, he used to work at WMC Action News 5. Remember, he was a reporter and did weekend anchoring, Dr. Jamel Major. He got his doctorate now. Jamel, you remember? I'm Jamel Major. Back to you, Kim Clark. How'd you like that? I'm Jamel Major, reporting live for WMC, Action News 5. Back to you, Kim Clark. Yeah, happy birthday. Cody Little. Cody the Great. Yeah. That's the Cougar Hunter's brother. Hey, Cody, he's a mastermind, too. Also, happy birthday, Mark Cannell. Jeannie Ernest Rogers. And let me go right back to the phone line. They light up like a Christmas tree. WDIA, good morning. Terry.

0: birthday to Javita Bratta from High Park.
1: High Park, baby. Oh, in that Tulica area. Yeah, North Memphis.
0: Javita Bratta. She said off of Amity and May Street. I know you know what May Street is.
1: Sure know what to say. I know what May Street is. Britain. All that up and through there. Clayton. Come on. You got the right one. Hey, Terry, thank you, man. I got to get another phone call, man. That's a nice happy birthday shout out. WDI, good morning. You're live on the radio. Your turn. Go ahead. Yeah.
0: Yeah, I
1: want to
0: send a birthday shout out to my daughter, Lorraine Johnson. She'll be turning 36 today.
1: Is this Casey?
0: Kansas City,
1: man. You sounded good on the birthday line, man. I'll talk to you in about, 25, 26 minutes, man. You feel like rapping with me, all
0: right?
1: That's your daughter, another year older today. All right, thank you, man. I appreciate that. And anybody else another year older today? May 15, the Ides of May. Or would that be the Ides of March? Come on, Julius Caesar. I hope your special day is filled with fun and laughter. Go into my email real quickly. Shirley Brown, get ready. Angie Jones writes, good morning. Please wish happy birthday to Cheryl Walker Hill. Hers is on Saturday tomorrow. Sunday, Corey Kaiser, Rosalind Moore Williamson, Ashley Hill, Nisa Denton. Thank you. Have a great weekend, Stan. That's from Angie Jones. And I believe that is it for my birthdays. I'm kind of scrolling up, scrolling down to make sure I haven't omitted anyone. Eileen Spain writes, thank God it's Friday. Mr. Stan, please wish happy birthday to Kaylin Eileen Joseph, Rachel Parks Rogers, Gerald Mills, Ira Phillips, CHG, Hall Gordon, LG Oliver, and Camille Jenkins Dow. Also, Michael Powers from their family in Eileen, Spain. Thank you very much, Stan. And anybody else, another year older today, May 15th, I want you to turn up. It's Memphis in May. Go down and get some barbecue over there at Liberty Park. Go to the Civil Rights Museum. Do something positive, but enjoy yourself. Shirley Brown, your mic.

0: out West Memphis, Arkansas. I'll keep on blowing like that, girl. And if your birthday is today, May 15th, you're in good company. Celebrity speaking. Some more. The funny, funny, funny. Some more. Is another year older today. Also, NFL Hall of Famer Emmitt Smith. Also, Ray Lewis and Russell Hornsby. All another year older today, May 15th. All right, everybody. Check your time. 3 minutes. 3 minutes past the hour. 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That's 901-486-0609. Over the river, through the woods. Very delicately go to Studio A. Another news break with Stormy.
1: Good morning. It's time for your news update. I'm Stormy, and here's what's happening. Stan, a woman was injured after a shooting in Orange Mound on yesterday. Officers responded to that shooting in the 1500 block of David Street around 12:27 p.m. According to police, a 94-year-old woman was found with a gunshot wound and taken to the hospital in non-critical condition. A child and a school crossing guard were injured yesterday in a Bartlett school zone, according to witnesses and officials. The crash happened just before 3 p.m. near Kirby Whitten Parkway and Dawn Hill Road, less than a half mile from an elementary school. Both the crossing guard and the young boy on a bicycle were taken to the hospital by ambulance. Their conditions have not been released. Video from the scene provided by a witness shows the driver undergoing a field sobriety test. Investigators have not said what led to that crash. Thursday night, investigators said that they are still working to determine exactly what caused that crash. And Stan, the League of Women Voters joined the NAACP and other civil rights organizations to challenge Tennessee's recently redistricted congressional maps in federal court. The League of Women Voters is listed as a plaintiff in the suit. The organization said that they are fighting to protect voters from racially discriminatory maps that dilute political representation and weaken democracy for Tennessee communities. This lawsuit alleges that Tennessee's redistricting of the state's only black majority district in Memphis and Shelby County fractures black communities from partisan and racial advantages. And that is your news update. Good morning to you. I'm Stormy.
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0: WDIA, a little Southern Soul on the radio this morning. A track about a story of a chance, passionate, romantic encounter that starts at a gas pump. She pumping her 87, I'm pumping my premium. And I had to get at her instantly. A connection, but a fleeting connection between two strangers. And I fell for the woman. I was just put me a little this high giraffe, you know what, gas in my car. And next thing I know, I looked at her and I fell for her. And I was just pumping my gas station love. Fellas, you ever done that? You know, you just roll up and you ride, you just trying to get a little gas, and you pull up to the service station, and you start a little conversation. I didn't mean to make that rhyme. I'm a poet, don't know it. And then you feel a little spark. And then she feel the fire. And then you got to get on down. Before that attraction get you in trouble. All right, this is Stan. I digress. 17 minutes past the hour. Big shout out to my good friend, Mrs. Dorothy Carr Bland, with the Memphis Retired Teachers Association. You know, I saw her at the National Teachers Banquet last Friday. And when I saw her, she said, Mr. Bell, if you would, please, could you do a goodwill announcement about this health fair coming up and help me kind of get the word out? I said, sure, Dr. Carr Bland, for you, I will. I'm like, Monica, for you, I will. So let me give it to you. The Memphis Retired Teachers Association having their 8th annual health fair, June the 2nd, June 2, from 1 in the afternoon till 3. All right? And that's going to fall on a Tuesday, June 2, 126 Flicker Street, right here in Memphis, the health fair. They do it annually. Go and get your screenings, get a lot of information, community resources. They got a heck of a vendors list. And, man, I think this is going to be great. You need some information about this health fair? Call my good friend, Mrs. Dorothy Carr. That's Carr with two R's. Bland. She's the program coordinator. You got some questions? 901-288-3541. 901-288-3541. One more again. 901-288-3541. Ask for Mrs. Dorothy Carr Bland. With the Memphis Retired Teachers Association. I'm a part of that group, too. I sure am retired from the school system. 29 years in the classroom. And I say it to myself, goodbye tension, hello pension. All right, there you go. A WDIA goodwill announcement. Chicken time, everybody. 19 minutes past the hour. It's time to flow on the radio. You want to get at me today? Heart and Soul Roll Call. You know the instructions by now. You got the number. I want you to get
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21: Good morning. It's time for your news update. I'm Stormy, and here's what's happening. Stan, a woman was injured after a shooting in Orange Mound on yesterday. Officers responded to that shooting in the 1500 block of David Street around 12:27 p.m. According to police, a 94-year-old woman was found with a gunshot wound and taken to the hospital in non-critical condition. A child and a school crossing guard were injured yesterday in a Bartlett school zone, according to witnesses and officials. The crash happened just before 3 p.m. near Kirby Witten Parkway and Dawn Hill Road, less than a half mile from an elementary school. Both the crossing guard and the young boy on a bicycle were taken to the hospital by ambulance. Their conditions have not been released. Video from the scene provided by a witness shows the driver undergoing a field sobriety test. Investigators have not said what led to that crash. Thursday night, investigators said that they are still working to determine exactly what caused that crash. And Stan, the League of Women Voters joined the NAACP and other civil rights organizations to challenge Tennessee's recently redistricted congressional maps in federal court. The League of Women Voters is listed as a plaintiff in the suit. The organization said that they are fighting to protect voters from racially discriminatory maps that dilute political representation and weaken democracy for Tennessee communities. This lawsuit alleges that Tennessee's redistricting of the state's only black majority district in Memphis and Shelby County, fractures black communities from partisan and racial advantages. And that is your news update. Good morning to you. I'm Stormy.
0: Stormy, thank you so much for that report. All right, 901-535-9342, 800-503-9342, or 833-535-9342. It's the roll call. It's the roll call. Hit me up right now. 26 minutes. 20-

You make me feel mighty real. Straight off the request line by way of the talkback mic feature. Stan, can you play me some Sylvester one of these mornings? One of these great getting up mornings? I listen to you every day. Could you please play that Sylvester for me? Man, you know what? That gentleman spoke very distinctly on the talkback mic feature. You know, you could do the same thing. Make a request. I don't care if you got a birthday shout out, you know, a request, anniversary, all that kind of stuff. Maybe you just want to say hi. That talkback mic feature is something awesome. You hear Stormy working it in the afternoon. She'll play back the actual callers most of the time, man. And that's how we do it. We check it. We monitor it. And your message comes directly to the studio. And that's how we can get stuff on so fast. So try it. It's on the iHeartRadio app. You'll see a little red microphone. You just press it. You got 30 seconds to leave a message. Use your best voice and diction and your best juxtaposition and your best enunciation and your best articulation. And we'll get it on for you just like that. We're right at the bottom of the hour. It's time now for the Heart and Soul Roll Call. All that I ask is that you keep your lyrics squeaky clean. You know, the FCC like to monitor morning show. So you know, let's give them what they want. No cussing in layman's terms. No explicit lyrics. Well, try not to anyway. Tear my license up. Have fun with me, the bell ringer. Ringer. And by all means, stay on beat, G. Shout out to Third Shift. Much love and respect. You know I got it for you. What's up, Donald? And everybody works 11 to 7. Thank you so much. Hope it was safe and productive. Shout out to everybody who listens on the AM band. You're loyal like that. I appreciate it. You don't care about a little bacon frying every now and then on the radio. Just a little bit of static cling. It's okay. It's going to clear up. Shout out to everybody who's listened to us on the iHeartRadio app. Thanks for tapping that app. You've been doing it for decades now. Well, actually, we've been having that app up about 12 years now, and you've been right with it ever since. It's everything you love about your car radio, but it's in the palm of your hand. You just tap it. Smart watch, smart speaker. Those of you who listen to us on your cell phone, whether it's a Droid or Apple product, we appreciate that too. MyWDIA.com. We streaming this big old stick over the internet. Man, we could be heard all over the world. 5 million strong, our last check on the research. I get shivers when I hear that report. Here's a time where we all, did I miss anything? DirecTV. Here's a time where we all can participate. Count it all with me, Lawrence Welk, a hip hop style. And the one and the two and the three, I hit it.

0: I'm a father of the earth. 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
1: Well, that sounds cool, and it may be. 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
0: Good old Westwood. 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

0: Friday morning's a lot of fun, impromptu, and showing up all the way live. Check your time, everybody. Got to be at work or your next place of responsibility by the top of the hour. You got 25 minutes to get there and make it on time. Try to get there early, too, because you know what they say, if you're on time, actually, you late. It's precisely 7:35 Memphis time. Still to come musically, I got Rufus featuring Chaka Khan, Once You Get Started. I'm going to drop some Southern Soul from Cecily Wilborn.
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0: It's AM 1070 WDIA, that's Red Cup Blues. Southern soul artist Cecily Wilborn out of Arkansas by way of West Memphis and Marianna. I just happened to DJ her prom back in the day. I know y'all, you know, think I'm just be blowing smoke when I say that. But she'll tell you, man, it was off the chain. West Memphis, home of the Blue Devils. That was a good one, too. Cecily, I'm proud of you. I just want to put that right there. All right. Speaking of West Memphis, coming up, 9 o'clock this morning, I've got the Honorable Marco McClendon, the mayor of West Memphis, Arkansas, as my special guest and special people spotlight, Mayor Marco McClendon in the studio. And that should be a great, great discussion, great conversation. I'm looking forward to it. You know, he's no stranger to WDIA. He's been on, especially when he was cussing, telling them folk, you know, when COVID was going on, y'all stay y'all black home. Y'all stay y'all home. You remember that? Yeah, getting out, kicking it like ain't nothing going on out there. Man, this is a disease. So sometimes, you know, you got to go there. I ain't mad at you, Mayor. Sometimes you got to talk like that in layman's terms. You can't always be so politically correct. Sometimes you got to use that language sometime on these folk so they understand what you mean business, Mayor. But really and truly, Arkansas got it going on, particularly Crittenden County. Let me tell you why. And we're going to talk about this at 9 o'clock hour. You know, they got Buc-ee's coming. I mean, yeah, you know, Buc-ee's. They got a data center. They're flirting with Google over there. They're flirting with Amazon. Doggone it, man. The streets looking good. Man, and people getting along. You don't hear about West Memphis much in the news anymore like we used to. You know, talking about, you know, devious stuff. I mean, every city got its issues. But I mean, really, the city is becoming more and more progressive. If you don't believe it, just listen at 9. All right. Before I dig in the crates at 8, let me tell you a little something about your president, Donald J. I got an article that talks about a rare glimpse inside the secretive communist compound. Donald Trump praises it like a beautiful gift from a friend, Z. A 490-year-old tree was among the sights that President Z showed Donald Trump as they toured Zanganahai, you know, the Communist Party, the Chinese Communist Party, before sitting down for tea yesterday and a working lunch. The final events of his state visit, the president was given a garden tour of Chinese leader, or by the Chinese leader, Xi Jinping. So, Donald Trump, he said this. He said, "These are the most beautiful roses anyone's ever seen. I've never seen anything. They're amazing, these roses." Then he asked the president from over there, he said, "Could you get me some for the Rose Garden?" And he said, "Yes." And then Donald Trump said, "I've never seen roses so big. It's amazing. It's incredible. We'll take them to my Rose Garden so I can look at them and Melania can admire them." So he took them to the pavilion. Z then disclosed he would be sending seeds to the president. And he's told him, he said, "We will provide the president with some of our Chinese rose seeds as he wants to plant some in the Rose Garden." That's what Xi Jinping said. You know, I was listening to the Bell Johnson show yesterday. And my girl, Portia Stevens, was guest starring. And she was talking about planting seeds. Talk, Portia. Good show. She was talking about planting seeds and having our own and making our own garden. And then Big Hebrew chimed in and said, "Man, you're right. We got to stock up." You know how Big Hebrew said, "You got to stock up, man. We the Israelites. We God's people. We got to stock up and plant our own seeds and food." I'm stupid for real. Big Hebrew came on and Portia said, "If we could all just grow our own." So when Donald Trump saw that doggone garden, mate, "I've got to have some too, would you please?" You know, I mean, it's something about growing your own, and it just looks better. You feel good. The lady that she had, Portia had as her guest, I stuck my head in the door, and I looked. She right. She had a glow in her face. I didn't want to ask, you know, because I didn't want to be slapped or nothing. But she had a glow about herself. I forgot, what's her name? Farmer C, something like that. I said, Farmer C, girl, you got this glow about you. I left it at that. I went on out. I let Portia continue the show. Sherry was looking at me like, but and then as I listened to the program, I understood. She eating her own food, her own garden. She growing her own, man, and that's what it's all about. So I can't be mad at the president. He want a little some of that. He wants some of them Chinese rose seeds. So he can plant some in the rose garden when he get back to Pennsylvania Avenue. In August, Donald Trump had pavers installed over the grass in the historic space and now holds outdoor dinners there, calling it the Rose Garden Club. It's your Portia. You must be from the mound because you talking that talk.
1: Hey! All right, everybody. I'm going to take a 6-minute break. I'm going to go next door to our storage closet, pick up them heavy crates, and bring them into this control room. I'm going to dig in them. 15 minutes of continuous commercial-free R&B back-to-back-to-back in the mix.
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0: for All Blues Saturday and a Sunday's Best Gospel.
1: I know you're trying to get some shit out, but I ain't gonna let you get no sleep, man. I know you just get off that third shift. You all right?
0: Yes. You can woke me up with that Jeffrey Osborne. Keep it up, Stan. Have a good weekend.
1: You as well, man. 9 minutes. 9 minutes past the hour. I can't stop now. I gotta keep mixing.

0: Boy, I never get up, put that 8-track in my dad's Cadillac, went to the prom. Shout him out tonight, bro.
1: Tonight, you mean, No, that ain't the name of the song. Shalimar, get ready. Tonight, gonna make this a night to remember. You know my devil. That was 77, so. First, I thought you were gonna say float on or something. WDI, good morning, on the radio live. What's up? Hey! Give me that live. WDI, good morning, you live on the radio. What's up? Hey!
2: Yeah, this Eddie boy, you keep the good news up at WDIA. Happy Friday. Keep digging in that trash can, Bill. I love what you're doing on the radio. WDIA.

0: Dub Man. Dan, the name of this segment is Digging in the Crate, right?
1: Right, it is.
0: Okay, and my point is, why don't we bring out something you ain't played, but I never heard it on your show. Some Billy Ocean, Lover Boy.
2: Ooh-wee, Lover Boy. You want to go to Trinidad and Tobago this morning, don't you?
0: Dan, y'all have a good weekend. Dan, see, can you slide that one in the crate?
2: All right, man. I would definitely try to play what you say. Thank you.

0: sure do, pale girl. Look, this is real. Look, Stan, I'm tired of requesting my song. This is my last time of going in the little daddy Cinco. Look, play that cutie pie for all the other cutie pies this morning on this freaking Friday, beautiful day. It is what it is. No shout out this morning. And do what you do, playing that thing this morning. No fuck up. Good dad, don't do that. I have a good
1: one. WBI, come on, you're live on the radio. On the air, go ahead.
2: Hey, what's going on, Stan?
1: Jamming, man. What up? What you got for me?
2: Look here, I got Wendy O cooking ham hocks, Scooter cooking neck bones, Maddie making peach cobbler, but nothing.

0: day.
1: You need to quit. 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You made me call when you put that Roger Troutman on, man. 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I love you so much, and I love you when you played that Sheriff Pepsi Roddy. Thanks for my boy. I love that.
0: Right. I know that's right. Thanks for my time.
1: Lady Diana, keep doing what you're doing. Keep doing what you're doing, man. I wasn't going to call, but when you put that Roger Troutman on, hey. All right, send a shout out to my baby boy, LeKaren Garcia, rolling that track, baby.
0: Yeah.
1: Rolling that track.
0: Thank you, Diana.
1: Thank you.
0: You are welcome. Good morning, teachers, administrators, professors, school counselors, ILDs, BLC coaches. Man, everybody that works in the school system. Teachers, how you feel this morning? Interim, part-time, all

0: 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How you doing, Madam DeSharon Plummer? Yeah, the Queen Riders and those of you with the Nubian Divas rolling them motorcycles, man. Hey, big shout out to I Am She, Vanessa Rogers Caswell. And, of course, to I Am He, Red Man of the Slaves. How you doing, my guy? All my nonprofits, United Housing, how you doing? Amy, Precisely, Priscilla, how you feel? Yvette, everybody who works at St. Jude, a wonderful place to work, I understand. Yeah, Finding Cures, Saving Children. My fault! How you doing? The new CEO, Dorcas Young Griffin. Congratulations on that assignment. Shout out to all my hospital workers, those who work in the banking system, sanitation workers, everybody at the Memphis Housing Authority, United Way of the Mid-South, GJC. How you doing? Memphis Urban League and your crew, Memphis Medical District. Much love to you. All my truck drivers pushing, pulling, moving, hauling that freight. In the big old rigs, handle that 18-wheeler, men and women. And big shout out to those of you who are retired. Come on, say it. Goodbye, tension. Hello, pension. Centos, Maurice and Faye, how you feel this morning? Everybody in pharmaceutical, how you doing? Lisa Hill. Everybody good? What's up, Mark? You good in Atlanta? Much love to you. Shelby County Health Department, Memphis International Airport, employees, all of you who are on your way to work. 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All right. All hearts and minds clear. Coming up, Stormy with her final newscast for this Friday morning. Then I'll back that thing up with Stan Starscoop. Heather York's in the building. Steer you clear of all the incidents, accidents, slowdowns, tie-ups, delays, road conditions, orange barrels, construction zones, so on and so forth. She'll get there on time. She'll get you there safely and get you there soundly with traffic coming up. And at the top of the hour, my very special guest as a part of Stan's special people spotlight, the Honorable Marco McClendon, Mayor of West Memphis, Arkansas. 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
1: Good morning. It's time for your news update. I'm Stormy, and here's what's happening. Stan, a woman was injured after a shooting in Orange Mound on yesterday. Officers responded to that shooting in the 1500 block of David Street around 12:27 p.m. According to police, a 94-year-old woman was found with a gunshot wound and taken to the hospital in non-critical condition. A child and a school crossing guard were injured yesterday in a Bartlett school zone, according to witnesses and officials. The crash happened just before 3 p.m. near Kirby Whitten Parkway and Dawn Hill Road, less than a half mile from an elementary school. Both the crossing guard and the young boy on a bicycle were taken to the hospital by ambulance. Their conditions have not been released. Video from the scene provided by a witness shows the driver undergoing a field sobriety test. Investigators have not said what led to that crash. Thursday night, investigators said that they are still working to determine exactly what caused that crash. And Stan, the League of Women Voters joined the NAACP and other civil rights organizations to challenge Tennessee's recently redistricted congressional maps in federal court. The League of Women Voters is listed as a plaintiff in the suit. The organization said that they are fighting to protect voters from racially discriminatory maps that dilute political representation and weaken democracy for Tennessee communities. This lawsuit alleges that Tennessee's redistricting of the state's only black majority district in Memphis and Shelby County fractures black communities from partisan and racial advantages. And that is your news update. Good morning to you. I'm Stormy.
2: 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All right, check your time, everybody. 24 minutes. 24 minutes before the top of the hour. Coming up next, Stan Star Scoop.

This WDI listener writes, good morning, Stan. Listening to this song, this singer sounds like Miss Jody. I like the song and the rhythm. Talking about Cecily Wilborn. She says, thanks, Stan, for playing the best songs on radio. Best, Edna Bullock, loyal New York listener. Yeah, Cecily does have that. That kind of, a little bit of that Miss Jody twang, but she got her own style. Sound good, though. Yeah, I played that Red Cup Blues last hour off the chain. Thank you, Edna. This WDI listener writes, Stan, enjoying the show. Could you do something special for me? Dr. Christina Faulkner Rosenthal is listening this morning. She's a dentist at a DDS. Undergrad from University of Memphis. I'm just blowing smoke right now because I'm not blowing smoke. I'm really giving you the facts. Went to Northside. She was a valedictorian. See, I'm going to brag on my people. Went to Northside, was a valedictorian. I believe Christina was a class of 95. Went on to University of Memphis. Get a doctorate. She went to Harvard at one point, didn't she? To get the doctorate. Man, she said, can I brag on my son this morning? My son will become Dr. Arthur Rosenthal in a matter of days. He'll become a veterinarian tomorrow. I'm so proud of him. Thank you, Stan. I'm listening. Well, Dr. Christina Rosenthal, I know you and Arthur Sr., proud parents. Is Arthur Sr., your husband, Arthur, is he the third? He's the second A. They're doing some great things in that household. Veterinarian! Congratulations. We're proud of you and your accomplishments. Dr. Arthur Rosenthal. There you go. Time now for Stan Star School Power this morning by Washington Brothers Roofing. Give them a call. It's going to rain again. As beautiful as it is right now in Memphis and Shelby County, probably where you are too, the rain's got to fall. Can you stand it? 901-486-0609. 901-486-0609. Let them do the work. Get on top of the house of the church. They're the experts. All right. Top story this morning. I got to tell you. If you work at Starbucks, the axe may be coming soon. I hate to say it like that. And if you are in the office, I'm talking primarily about the office staff, man, the axe is just wielding, if you will. And Starbucks is letting some of that office staff go. The latest brutal jobs, they're cutting them, and they got this big turnaround. They got a CEO that ain't playing. Starbucks is laying off another 300 United States corporate employees and shutting down and some of the regional support offices in the latest round of cuts under CEO Brian Nicole. As you know, Starbucks is a coffee giant. They say the job losses are part of its turnaround plan as it tries to cut costs, simplify the business, and return to stronger profits. The layoffs will not affect baristas or other coffee shop workers, according to the company. But Starbucks has also started reviewing its international corporate workforce, raising the prospect that more jobs could be at risk. They say they are taking further action under the Back to Starbucks strategy, building on strong business momentum and working to return the company to durable, profitable growth. That's according to Starbucks spokesperson, talking to CNBC this morning. Leaders have taken a hard look, he says, at their respective functions to further sharpen focus, prioritize work, reduce complexity, and lower costs. So there you go. This new CEO, Brian Nicole, ain't playing. They're laying off another 300 United States corporate employees and shutting some regional support offices in the latest round of cuts under this new CEO. All right. Elsewhere, Stan Star Scoop. They're saying that there's a Texas Democrat. She's glamorous, but now her past life has returned to haunt her. She's got a secret kink. I'll unpack it in a minute. Texas Democrat, there in the Lone Star State, running for a newly drawn congressional seat, has made her career as psychologist, a cornerstone of her campaign.

0: and public persona. She's 38. Her name is Maureen Galindo. Maureen Galindo. I wonder if they call her Rebe. A self-described single mom of three holds neither a doctorate in psychology nor a psychologist license. What's even more eye-popping, and the reason why she made the scoop, she previously ran an astrology-themed sex therapy business called Cosmic Kinks Tarot, which offered kinky birth chart readings and live tarot therapy, aiming to empower individuals through the exploration of their sexuality, spirituality, and the stars. Now, on her current business website, Exalted Sex Therapy, Ms. Galindo notes that she is a marriage and family therapist associate. Galindo received a marriage and family therapist associate license back in 2024, according to the records. Texas has three licenses that permit the practice of psychology, but neither of those is the marriage and family therapist license that she holds. The licensed psychologist requirements in Texas include a doctoral degree. So, back on January 19, 2022, Sister Galindo filed a, quote, assumed name registration with Bexar County in Texas for an unincorporated business for the name Cosmic Kinks. During her campaign, however, she has not emphasized her prior business ventures, seemingly in an attempt to throw off voters about her past. 3 months after filing her business registration, April 13, 2022, the domain for the now-defunct website was first registered. And now, the fit is hitting the shan. They asked her about her business, and she said she ran the Cosmic Kinks business prior to obtaining her therapist license. She said, I supported people in developing healthy and safe sexuality using tarot cards and astrology and sex education. It did not involve therapy. That's what she told the news folk. So they got all over her, so much so that she ready to drop out of the race. Man, when you get to the spot, when you start running for stuff, man, they pull out all kinds of skeletons, don't they? You ain't nowhere to run, ain't nowhere to hide. All right. Sad news coming into the WDI newsroom. We've lost, I call him a soldier, man. Do y'all know Henry Leach? He used to always wear this hat. And I asked him about it, man. I said, you mean this, don't you? He said, 99 and a half just won't do. I said, Mr. Leach. Because, you know, occasionally he would help me, like, when I used to DJ, when I would DJ sometimes, he would be the one to kind of help me set up my equipment. He and Alan Jones, you know, Alonzo Pendleton's, Pookie's brother. Y'all know the great Alonzo Pendleton. He's in the Celestial City. He used to be a broadcast engineer here at iHeart and Clear Channel. So Alan Jones is Pookie. That's Alonzo Pendleton's, you know, nickname. Alan Jones and Henry Leach would help me set the equipment up. I'm talking like, the mid-90s, all the way up to like the early 2000s, they would help me out, and man, they did a tremendous job. Because like, I could, you know, I'd be so busy, I just couldn't set this stuff up. So I paid them, and they were always on time. Henry Leach was one of the guys you could depend on. When I got the news that he had transitioned, I said, OMG. But I am thankful and grateful for everything he did for me in my life. And many of you know him. He went to Lamoine Owen College, graduated. And he was just a wonderful man. Shout out to his family. My sincerest condolences, man. I know this is going to be a great homegoing celebration. I do. Over at New Bethel Missionary Baptist Church, Saturday, this Saturday, May 16th, high noon, over there on Poplar Pike in Germantown. And they're having a visitation at Mount Pleasant Baptist Church on Henderson Avenue here in Memphis this afternoon, 4 to 7. Rest in peace. Henry Leach. Y'all remember Leach Family Restaurant? He was in that family, cooking all that good food. Man, Henry Leach was the guy. Had gotten down sick, and his health began to decline. But now, the good news is, he's in the land of the living. N.J. Ford & Sons Funeral Home has been entrusted with his body. All right. Thoughts and prayers again to the family. Elsewhere, Penny Hardaway. Let me get Penny in this scoop right quick. Hold on. Let me pull up some real quickly. Mr. Hardaway, coach, way to go, baby. He's added FAU big man Maxim Logue to the squad. Way to go, Memphis basketball coach Anthony Penny Hardaway. Now, I don't know if I'm letting the cat out the bag or not, but it's kind of out there. I don't know if it's official yet, you know, but I'm quite sure. This guy is 6'9", 230 pounds. He's a junior from Lyon, France, committed to North Carolina. But Penny said, you know what? I got him. We got him. He's going to join the Tigers because they're in need of interior depth. Cornelius Williams is 6'9", 220, is the only true center on the squad. You got William Warden. He's the only other true post player. So Penny said, come here. Come here. I need another big man. He got Maxim Logue, according to multiple sources. Way to go, Penny. That's how you do it, man. Get him. All right. And finally, in Stan Star Scoop, you heard about the passing of Clarence Carter. You know, stroking and patches and slip away. Passed away Wednesday evening. He was 90. Clarence Carter, Backdoor Santa. All right, and finally now, I'm closing. My special guest, coming in here in just a matter of moments. He's in the green room eating fruits and berries and sipping on. I can't say it on radio again. No, H2O. Marco McClendon, the mayor of West Memphis, Arkansas, is going to be my special guest in Stan's Special People Spotlight. Hear ye him. All right, take a break. I'll be right back. Stan Star School, powered by Washington Brothers Roofing. 901-486-0609. That's 901-486-0609. Give him a call. Let him get on top of your house, the church. Let them do the work. They're the experts. 7 minutes, 7 minutes before the top of the hour. 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
1: We're back, everybody. Thank you so much for being here. Heart and soul of Memphis, AM 1070 WDIA. Before I bring in my special guest, I want to take a little housekeeping. Many of you have never been to the National Civil Rights Museum. And if you're from this area, particularly Memphis, shame on you. You got to make it by. Historic. You've got to check out the building there at the Lorraine Motel. Yesterday we had Ryan Jones, also known as DJ Thriller. But Ryan is a historian. He knows the work about civil rights, and he's a young fella, but he can spit it out, and he's knowledgeable. He'll be there tomorrow. We're going to be broadcasting live, WDIA and our sister station, V101, and even Hallelujah FM. Going to be out tomorrow from 10 to 4 at the National Civil Rights Museum, 450 Mulberry. Come on out. The Legacy Experience. They're reopening it, but it's all new and improved. You heard Vita Ajimu come on yesterday. She was talking about how this thing is state-of-the-art, not 4K, but 5K, the exhibit. It's not a renovation. It's a reckoning, says Dr. Russell Wigington, the president and CEO of the National Civil Rights Museum. So please, ma'am, please, sir, come out. And tomorrow will be a lovely day to do that. 10 a.m. to 4 p.m., the Legacy Experience at the National Civil Rights Museum there at the Lorraine Building. I want you to come on out and be a part of that. The other thing is that tomorrow, the World Championship Barbecue Cooking Contest, all of that is still going on. It's going on now. They kicked off things Wednesday, but it's going on through the weekend. Make plans to just come on out and enjoy it. Liberty Park is the place to be. Man, they're going to be doing it, man. I'll be out there tomorrow playing some music for the mayor's tent, the Honorable Paul A. Young, mayor of Memphis, and I'm going to be there, and I'll be kind of walking around the premises, eating up that queue. You know how we do. But come on out. $19? Come on, that's it. And if you want to upgrade, you can do that on the spot, too. You can also visit our website, mywdia.com, for more information about the championship cooking contest. Folks from all over are here in Memphis, converged on the Bluff City, and I like it. All right. And the last thing, it's time to drop off the $1,000 nationwide keyword to you. And let me see. I like to keep a card copy around here, so make sure we got it straight. Y'all ready to win this money? All right, 9 o'clock hour. Here's the winning word. Rich. R-I-C-H. Rich. I take that to our website, mywdia.com, for your chance to win $1,000. And, ooh, that got me loaded up on this program long. Hang on, Mayor. We got to do a live commercial. It says about Nahon Saharovich and Trotz. Oh, that's easy peasy. NST? What they should have put down there. Nahon Saharovich. All right, let me get to it. What I can tell you from my personal experience, they treat you like a neighbor, not a number. You know how you go to some of these colleges and they don't know you from Adam. You a number. But sometimes you go to smaller colleges, particularly HBCUs, they know your name. And that's how NST is. 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Nahon Saharovic and Trotz, your attorneys. They got you. All right. Mayor McClendon must still be in the green room. I don't have my intern here with me. I guess maybe one of the county executives can go in there and get him. We've got a PA system in there. Hopefully they can hear me talk. They play WDIA in the green room. So that's what's up. All right, so we'll go get him. Let me pay another bill or two. We'll come back and get Marco McClendon, the mayor of West Memphis, Arkansas.
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23: I want to be rich. I feel like playing that record right now. Full of love, joy, and happiness.
22: Look who just walked in the building. Wait a minute. All rise. Mayor McClendon. Best mayor. And I should put some respect on. I'm going to say the best mayor across the bridge. West Memphis's 13th mayor. How am I doing so far, Brother Marco?
24: And you doing well.
22: You came into office back in 2019 after serving on the city council for about, 16?
24: 16.
22: I'm doing pretty good right so far. Yeah. I did my homework there, Doc. Yeah. Welcome to the show. Man, you know what? I'm going to tell you something. I've been waiting for this moment, man. I got about a ton of questions we need to ask you. And I know the citizenry, you know, across the bridge, and even folks over here, man, they love to hear from you, man. And you're doing some wonderful things over there. I almost want to say miraculous, but you're the kind of guy like you knew all this was coming. Hold on. I'm going to get to that in a minute. First of all, let me say two most important words in the language. Thank you. The most important word, we. Least important word, I. So from this point on, it's now the Mayor Marco McClendon Show featuring Stan Bell. It's going to be all yours, man. Is that all right?
24: It's fine. It's fine.
22: That's the official welcome to WDIA, man, and in the control room, man. Man, how was the green room? Did they treat you right?
24: And they done me well. They treated me well, like family.
22: They told me you liked your coffee black, no sugar, no cream. Did they have it right?
24: I like it strong. Black and strong.
22: Strong, baby.
24: Yeah.
22: Well, I'm talking about strong, brother. Man, so we always want to be hospitable when our guests come. So how are things with your family, personally? How are things going? I want to always open up with that. Family good?
24: God is truly blessed my family. Everyone is doing well. The children are fine. Parents are doing well. My city family members, that's what I call them, they doing well. So we're doing good over there in West Memphis.
22: Yeah, man. I had a chance to see, I guess, your mother at an entertainment event. We were at a venue. Yeah. Was the Patty Show? Where were we at? Your mama liked Patty. Yeah, yeah, remember that?
24: Yeah.
22: And I said, look, there's the mayor. I looked at her. That's the mayor. I ain't get a better seat than me. I said, well, that lovely lady next to you, that was your mama.
24: My mama.
22: And then the Mayor McClendon, he introduced us. He induced me to his mother, my wife, and we got a chance to meet the mayor and his mother. It was nice, man. Pretty good show, too, wasn't it? That was back, a couple of years ago?
24: Yeah.
22: Something like that? All right. So I'd like to make a person of Mr. McClendon's stature, and I mean this, you know, feel like a real, human, genuine, authentic person before we get into politics and all of the state of the, I guess you could say, city address, if you will, over here. But somehow we know that it's like you're our neighbor, man. You know, you cross the bridge, but yet you're taking care of the business in West Memphis. But we love you over here. Why is that, man? Why
23: It feel like you feel like you want us, man.
24: Well, you know, when I look at doing things great for West Memphis, I look at that we are a Mid-South region. So I look and say, whatever goes good for West Memphis goes good for the whole entire Mid-South. Yeah. You know, I always said we closer to downtown Memphis than South.
23: That is true.
24: To East Memphis.
23: That is true.
24: Yeah, we just got to work together because anything that good happened for West Memphis definitely going to benefit the city of Memphis and any other city in our region, as well as whatever happened in Memphis definitely benefits West Memphis as well.
23: So what are things that great? First of all, let me tell you, you're doing a yeoman's job. Yeah. You can't do it by yourself, right?
24: Exactly.
23: So can you shout out, if you could, I know off the dome, maybe some of your staff members, people that work with, those you hired, you know, throughout the years, that have been with you, stuck with you, loyal and helping you to get the show, get the city on the move like it is.
24: Well, definitely. You got my little brother right here to my left with Nick Koch that's doing an awesome job. Yeah, he's going to tell the story. He's going to do the business. He's going to help with economic development, anything like that within the city. Yeah, my big sister to my right.
23: Nick!
24: Ms. Teresa Bo, who is doing an outstanding job as my community outreach director.
23: Yeah.
24: You even got my man that's going to keep me well over in the corner right there.
23: Yay!
24: You got Ford over there who's going to make sure I'm protected and make sure he leads the city. But you got Steve Jones, my big brother, my chief of staff. You have guys like my new police chief, Chief Taylor, as well as my new fire chief, Chief Clay. You have my big brother, Steve Jones, Bob Atkins, my utility director. He's the GM of the utility. So you have many people, Ward Wimbush over our economic development, Marcus Jones over my planning department. So we got a lot of great people in a lot of great positions doing some things to help this effort of moving West Memphis to the next level.
23: Okay, so, man, the great, great team, man. I always say team, man. Together, everyone achieves more. That's the acronym there, and you can't do it. No man is an island.
24: Exactly.
23: So shout out to your staff and some of whom are in this studio right now. Let's get right to it, Mayor. I've driven into West Memphis. I see cranes in the air. What's going on, man? Y'all building, renovating? What's more stuff? What's up?
24: Right now, we have had this thing called Reimagining West Memphis.
23: Mm-hmm.
24: And it was a dream. But now the dream is really coming a reality. You have all the great things that's happening in our city. You see Buc-ee's is getting ready to start construction. You have you have the new Maverick Big Center that's coming where Puncho used to be at.
23: What'd you call it?
24: Maverick.
23: Maverick, yeah,
24: coming there, as well as
23: that's huge.
24: Epic West Memphis, the new indoor water park that's going to be beside Southland Casino and Hotel.
23: Yeah.
24: But then, you know, we got Google that has showed up, and I'm telling you, Google has really been, they have stepped up for being a company that's not even yet that much into an existence because they're really stepping up for our community, and they are making things happen. And then you got the little smaller business like Groovy Greyhound, Black Beer Molasses, many of the small business stepping up and providing for the people of our community. So got a lot of great things going on.
23: I remember last time you were here, Mayor, and you were mentioning, you said, I really can't let the cat out the bag. I guess that was a couple of years ago. Remember, something you said, man, we got something big coming, man. And then, of course, you wanted Liberty to announce that on the air, but you were talking about with the Google or
24: Google.
23: The data center and all of that, man. And now, is it here yet?
24: Yeah,
23: not in its totality, but what?
24: It's under construction, but actually, we got, I'm going to give you some hints of the next one, you know what I'm saying?
23: Drop it on me, Mayor.
24: So, but yeah, Google is right now building, but Google is doing a great thing within our community. You know, Google just came and gave us a $25 million to help with utility assistance. And they're giving us that over the next 5 years, which is going to be $5 million a year, where we're helping people with their utility rates. Guess what? West Memphis already has the lowest utility rates in the state, and I think the ninth in the country. So we continue to help people with utility because people have to have utilities. As well as going to help with weatherization, roofs, new windows, new doors, repairs to their home. So they're stepping up with that, as well as they're helping some of our other parts of the city, like Main Street, to help redevelop our Main Street, helping small businesses with development loans. Crittenden County Cares, a nonprofit in our city that's helping to boost the people of our community. So they are doing a lot on their end. So we are happy about that, as well as, you know, we just completed a $12 million investment, which is our Tilden Rogers Park. And that's going to be great for our community because the people voted to build our first aquatic center, which is going to be Olympic size swimming pools.
23: Wow.
24: Yeah.
23: What street? Where is that going to be? Broadway?
24: That's College Boulevard.
23: Uh-huh.
24: It's not Tilden Rogers Park. It's going to have eight lane size Olympic swimming pool. As well as therapeutic pool for our seniors. But I stopped saying seniors because I got these old football ones where I can tell when the summer's getting ready to turn into the winter.
23: Yeah.
24: So I'll be taking advantage of that.
23: As well as a
24: kiddie pool. But also going to have a six-court basketball gym, as well as that can be converted into tennis, pickleball, volleyball, gymnastics, the whole nine yards. So with an indoor walking trail. So that's happening right now. And Google is going to soon start to help with some other amenities that we're going to be working with over there as well. So that's going to be great for our community, to help with the quality of life and the children of our community.
23: Yeah. So you're now in what season being mayor? This is what, your...
24: This
23: your second term?
24: This ended my second term, and I got a great big announcement I want to tell you.
23: Uh-oh. Well, look, we got to do that. All right, so hold that thought.
24: All right.
23: When we come back, we'll get some of your staff members in here, just talk a little bit, chit-chat, and then we'll hear that big announcement. Okay. I just got an email from the mayor of Memphis. He said he listening.
24: My guy, Mayor Young, what's up, man? Yeah. What's up?
23: Mayor Young carving out some time to listen to the show. I can hear it. I got Mayor McClellan in this thing. Yeah. So speaking of Paul, the Honorable Paul A. Young, I may as well go ahead and tell you what the city of Memphis is doing, which I think is vitally important as well. If you want to get rid of old junk and litter and other unwanted household items, the mayor says we're having a City of Memphis Dumpster Day cleanup tomorrow. And it says it's going to be at 2599 Avery Avenue from 8 a.m. in the morning tomorrow, 1 p.m. Now, the event, Mayor Young, he wrote that it's for all city residents. Not going to accept fuel tanks, you know, motor oil, hazardous waste, and paint thin, all that stuff. But I get that he indicates in this email that they're calling it officially Dumpster Day. District 4 is tomorrow, May 16th. So that should be pretty good right there. All right, man, it's doing some things right here. And a big shout out to Alinea Cole, who gave us a follow-up email on this. She is the media affairs manager, pretty much kind of like what Miss Bo is doing over here with you in West Memphis, right? And Nick, of course. All right, so we're going to take a break. Be back in less than 5 minutes. Make sure you keep it here. We're talking with the Honorable Marco McClendon, the mayor of West Memphis, Arkansas.
0: If it's the blues that makes you move, you

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15: Hey, we steal your goodwill and good time station. That's right. Steal goodwill. All right. This WDIA listener writes, hats off to Mayor Marco McClendon. Blessings abound to him and his family. Much more success to come. That's from Valerie Wheeler, Mayor. Listen, they say congratulations on all your accomplishments and achievements,
16: Thank
15: man.
16: Thank you so much.
15: They got you. They got us all over at the UT Health Science Center. So you coming in loud and clearly. Thank you, Val, with the Volvo. Appreciate that. Mayor, so what's some of the things you got going on? Let's say maybe this weekend. I know you got graduation and stuff like that. Do you have to usually make those?
16: Well, yeah, definitely. I want to, because I believe our children make up over 50% of our population, wow, but they're 100% of our future. So anytime I have the opportunity to go and show them support, to be around them, push them, I think that's great. You know, the city of West Memphis, we just gave out big scholarship to our utility department for many of our children, which were $3,000 per year, but every year they're in college, that's $3,000 will continue to come around. So they're in there for 4 years. Yeah. It's like $12,000 per child. So
15: yeah,
16: definitely trying to support them and push them because we want them to come back to our city to make our city great.
15: Great. What's your population of West Memphis?
16: Well, around 28 to 30,000.
15: 20 to 30 on that.
16: And it's growing. It's growing. Growing. Okay. Really? Yes, yes, yes.
15: Yeah, and that's good to hear, you know, populating and growth, you know. And that's what every city would love to at least retain the numbers that they have and not to show a decline. But so will you bring in different things and events and companies, businesses to your city? It's just up.
16: Well, you know, I'm under NDA, so I'm going to be very careful I said this. You know, mm-hmm. our state legislation and our governor awarded West Memphis over $300 million. For our mega site and some
15: Governor
16: incentives.
15: Governor Huckabee.
16: Yes.
15: Sanders.
16: Yeah. Mm-hmm. For some incentives. And I'm just going to say that it's something about to happen in West Memphis that's going to be transformational for not just West Memphis, for our continued, for our whole Mid-South area. So we're looking to do that. Yeah, so it's going to be all of Memphis, Jonesboro, up to Missouri, Mississippi. It's going to be transformational. So definitely that's why it's so important that we as mayors continue to work together so we can provide a workload that can handle what's getting ready to come.
15: So you, let me put it in layman's terms, so you get along with all the neighboring city mayors?
16: And
15: Sunset and Crawfordsville and Edmondson and, you know, I go on in that thing, Turl, Crawfordsville. You get along with?
16: I have a great relationship with them because I understand that West Memphis can't move without the help and support of many of the mayors in Arkansas and Tennessee and Mississippi. So we have to work together because sometimes we feel like it's just us in this Mid-South area. Right. And we have to lead and work and depend on one another. And I want to say why he is listening, and Paul Young has done an excellent job in making sure by being the big brother of our Mid-South area, they helped to lead and open up his arms to make sure that we all are able to work together to move our whole region forward.
15: Wow. So is that part of I want to segue to that big announcement. Was that the big announcement you said making it transformational? You didn't
16: That's not yet. I mean, I think
15: Nick, is he at liberty to go and put it out there?
16: I think the NDA I'm under and that $300 million, that's the big announcement. But we do got another big announcement.
15: Another big announcement. You're going to come back and tell me about that.
16: Well, I'm going to tell you about that today.
15: Oh, today. Okay. Yeah. All right, before you get into it, I know we're on the edge of our seat, like bated breath here. Yeah. Introduce, if you would, the lady to your right. You got another staff member. I know you like to brag about your community, and you got a community outreach person here. Talk to us. Matter of fact, let me put a mic on her. I think we got enough mics here to go around, though.
16: Oh, sure.
15: Miss Teresa Bowe. Yeah. Let me get a mic on you. Come on.
16: Yes.
15: Go ahead. Your mic on. Go ahead. Tell us who you are and what you do at West Memphis.
16: Go ahead, okay, Teresa.
0: My name is Teresa Bowe, and I am the community outreach director for the city of West Memphis. I assist the mayor and his visions for the city. I just bridge a lot of gaps, you know, bringing in the community with the city and also schools and pastors, the leaders. Mm-hmm. So there's just many pieces to what I do for the city of West Memphis.
15: It's kind of like a mayor's citizens action kind of department, if you will.
0: Absolutely.
15: So they can call you. You're more like a liaison, if you will. If something going on in the community, the mayor can't pick up and answer all the phones, of course, all the calls. You take them, and then you advise them.
0: Absolutely.
15: And tell them where to go, what to do. Matter of fact, we got some West Memphians listening, I'm sure. Is there a number they can call if they have any issues or something they need to contact? Or how do they contact you? Is it directly in your office?
0: Yes, they can call City Hall and at
15: 870-732-7500. Okay, say that again for the folks.
0: That's 870-732-7500. And if they are calling about anything concerning community, whether it's some of the students that need to get some community service, because our students are required to have 75 hours starting ninth grade through 12th. And so I assist a lot with that because we have so many great things that are going on in the city. They are awarded these opportunities through the city by coming in and helping. Like, I think the mayor is going to tell you about our boots on the ground. And that's a perfect opportunity for those students to come get those hours. So those are some of the things that I do assist him with.
15: Yeah. And that's great. You've been on staff how long, Ms. Bo?
0: So this is, I'm going into, well, I've just had my third year in January.
15: Congratulations. So,
0: yes.
15: Yeah. So, and that's very much needed. Speaking of students, West Memphis has a graduation this evening, don't they? Mayor? Yes, they do. Well, yeah. I know you're not able to make all this stuff. There's so much going on, but the graduation is this evening, right? Where's it going to be?
16: It's going to be the Academies of West Memphis. It's going to be, if the weather permits, it's going to be on the
15: Schultz Field. Okay. Yeah. Oh, man.
16: If it rained, it would be inside of the Lee Arena, but same area.
15: Yes. You know the name of the principal over there now at West Memphis?
16: Yeah, Mr. Sloan.
15: Mr. Sloan?
16: Mr. Sloan.
15: Sloan. S-L-O-O-N. Yeah. S-L-O-O-A-N. I want to give him props, man, because, you know, it ain't easy.
16: He's doing a wonderful job.
15: Yeah, the principal, man. You know, I'm just going to tell you.
16: This also this weekend, I'll be also celebrating one of the icons, Miss Menace, who's retiring after 58 years of teaching.
15: Oh, yeah.
16: Yes.
15: I got a note about that. How many years? 58?
16: 58
15: That's
16: years.
15: That's Sharif, mama. Y'all know Sharif?
16: Yeah.
15: Menace? Yeah, sure we.
0: Yeah.
15: I'm about to pull that up. 58 years of service to one particular school?
16: West Memphis High. West Memphis High. The Academies of West Memphis, yes.
15: Man. So you going to do something special? Are you doing something special
16: for her? Yeah, I got something very special for her. She deserves it. Matter of fact, she's been teaching, we're going to say, almost 20 years before I was even born. So she has done a wonderful job. She's an icon. Everyone knows she has made an impact on all of our lives. So definitely, it's very fitting and deserving.
15: She deserves everything that comes to her. Mm-hmm. She's been in the system that long, and that's great, man. Longevity, that means she definitely cares for the children.
16: Yes, you do.
15: Man, I did get a note on that. I think Sharif, her daughter, mentioned that, of her many decades of service. You said her name's Sharif or Cherith. But anyway, I got it right here, matter of fact, Mayor. It said, my mother's finally retiring after teaching 11th and 12th grade English for 58 years in the West Memphis School District. Can you give her a shout out? Her name is Mrs. Sherilyn Grant. Menace. Excellent. There you go. Making us proud. All right, Mayor, back to you.
16: Sure.
15: Got this special announcement?
16: Yes.
15: Nick say, okay, Mayor, be delicate. But I will put a drum roll in this thing, but I'm going to let you do this thing a cappella, man.
16: All right.
15: Come on, man. Shake us up.
16: Well, I hope that I have been a blessing to the people of West Memphis because I love my city. My heart is truly for the people. I pray that I make all of the right decisions. Every decision will not always be the best that people think, but I think for most of it, I've done a great job. I work hard for my people. I believe in our city. And it's been tremendous growth here in West Memphis like no other mayor in our history. Statistically, you can prove what we have done, and we have done things working together to move our city forward. Mm-hmm. So what I'm doing now is officially throwing my hat in the ring as I announce my re-election for mayor of the city of West Memphis coming up in November of this year. And I'm hoping that the people continue to love what I'm doing and get behind me and support me.
15: All right, then. Come on, round of applause in the building. Everybody clap them up. All right, I guess that's all I can say about that. Man, way to go, man. Congratulations, man. Way to do it, man. Nice going. And your work, no doubt, speaks for itself. You know, working together works. You got a wonderful team. You got folk who love you, man. Keep putting you in office. So it's something you got to be doing right. All right. Part three.
16: Okay.
15: You mind taking phone calls?
16: Sure. I love to hear from the people.
15: Yeah.
16: Good and the bad.
15: I always like to ask. Always ask for permission, not forgiveness sometimes. But, 901-535-9342, 800-503-9342, 833-535-9342. We're talking with the Honorable Marco McClendon, the mayor of West Memphis, Arkansas. And if you have a question, you don't necessarily have to be a citizen of West Memphis. You can be in Crittenden County altogether. You can be here in Memphis. You can be around the world. If you have a question that you think is pertinent and you need an answer from the mayor, he's here. All right, I'll be right back. Give me less than 6 minutes. 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
2: All right, so you heard the announcement. The mayor made his announcement. He wants to get back in the seat, in the hot seat. But you know what? He mayor said, I don't feel no way he's tired. I want to do it again like the Staples Singers. All right. Mayor Marco McLennan is in the WDI studios this morning. 13th and current mayor of West Memphis, Arkansas, serving in office since January 1, 2019. First African-American mayor of the city and its youngest in history. And Mayor McLennan has been focusing on community policing, economic development, blight reduction. So far, so good. And as of January of last year, 2025, Mayor McLennan also serves as the Justice of the Peace. Wow. That's still going on, Doc?
3: Yes, it is. That's one I was elected to as well, so.
2: So you can perform marriage ceremonies and you can do stuff.
3: I can.
2: Dear beloved, we gather here. You don't do it like Prince, do you?
4: Dear beloved.

0: together here in a sight of holy matrimony.
1: Well, man, justice of the peace.
2: Yes.
1: District 5 yes. of the Crittenden County Quorum Court.
2: Yes.
1: That's a mouthful right there. Man, you're doing it, Doc. Man, but what I think is so unique about this whole thing, you are from West Memphis.
2: Born and raised, you know, I feel in West Memphis, we have an unhealthy appetite for the impossible. So, you know, through God, all things are possible, and we are making a way to get that done. So.
1: Then previously, not only were you born and raised in Crittenden County, West Memphis, you were previously the youngest city council member in Arkansas back in 03?
2: 03, yes.
1: Okay.
2: Yeah.
1: Man, that's what I'm talking about. All right. You ready to take these phone calls?
2: Sure, let's do it.
1: It lighting up like a halo over here. So let me get this thing set up, put that over there, get the mouse right here. And get somebody on this radio. All right, here we go. All right, let's go here. WDI, good morning. It's the Marco McLennan Show featuring Stan Bell. Talk to the mayor. You're on the air.
3: Stan Bell, well, doing well. Hey, Honorable Marco McLennan, how you doing?
2: I'm good. How you doing, sir?
3: Okay, I just want to give you some praise and uplifting because when I first saw you in politics, you were like grassroots. You wasn't trying to be, I don't know the words, but grandstanding. You cared about your city and this area. So I'm saying this. You understand, and I've said this to you before, you understand how important the relationship between Memphis, Tennessee and West Memphis, Arkansas is. But let me ask you a question. I've heard some people, some leaders around Memphis, like put down Memphis. Why do you think they do that to elevate their own city instead of working together with Memphis, Tennessee? Because the only way this area is going to flourish is that we all work together. And you understand that. Why don't you think other leaders understand that around here?
2: Well, I think, you know, it's sort of like the team together, everyone achieves more and, you know, working together. And sometimes you have to build yourself up. You know, a lot of people say, why do I say best Memphis? Best Memphis is not a knock against Memphis or any other place. It's a mentality.
3: Right.
2: And what we have been able to do is to change the mentality for West Memphis, for people to be better. You know, we haven't had a murder in West Memphis this year. You know, knocking on wood, but we haven't had those type of things. And you try to encourage and motivate and make sure that people are positive and believe in the city that they live in. And only thing I could say, if they're in Memphis doing it, Memphis is what helped makes them. So I just think, you know, just encourage them to think and be better.
3: But I don't hear you say, don't come to Memphis people, don't come to West Memphis doing this and all that. Okay, enough about that. Quickly, let me ask you this. The Cincinnati airport is in Kentucky. Six Flags Over Georgia is not in Atlanta. So do you think an amusement park or something will ever be in this area, even if it's in West Memphis? Because a lot of people flock to your casino over there. And I'm just asking.
2: Well, let me be real quick and answer that. You said the exact words. Right beside our casino, Southland Casino, Epic West Memphis is getting ready to be built. And what is going to be an NFL-sized indoor water park, with bowling alleys, laser tags, all type of arcades, restaurants, the whole 9 yards right there. So, like I said, this is our Mid-South region. So, whether you're in Crittenden County or Shelby County, I'm welcome everyone to come out and be a part of it and make that successful. Because, like I said, when Memphis wins, West Memphis wins. When West Memphis wins, Memphis and the surrounding area win. So I think as a community, we all have to work together to make our whole area. Because if something bad happens in Memphis, it can trickle over to West Memphis. The same, vice versa. So we have to work together.
3: We love your style over here. I appreciate you.
2: Thank you.
1: Jackson, appreciate it. Back to the phone lines, Mayor. WDI, good morning. You're on the radio. Thanks for waiting. Your turn. Yeah.
4: I don't mind waiting. Good morning, Mayor Marco McLennan.
2: Good morning.
4: Love you guys to hell over here. And look, when I said I'm so proud of you, I'm talking about I'm just like mama. I'm your mama, probably your number one thing. and Alpha Mama is me. When I say you want to move over here, then you know you done almost put Tunica out of business, don't you?
2: I'm here.
4: I kid you not. Think about it. Mississippi, Arkansas, Tennessee, they coming from everywhere, Mayor Marco McClellan. They coming everywhere. And you know, you used to come through Arkansas, and it was just boring. You know, when you come through, it was boring, nothing to see. Now you come through Arkansas, your eyes open, your mouth open, and that casino over there. Oh, my God.
2: We got something I'm more to add to that as well. You know, we're getting ready to break ground in July on Bucky's, so this predicting to bring over 100,000 people a week to our city. So that's going to give you more reasons to want to stop in West Memphis. So if you're not going to the casino, you can stop at Bucky's. If you're not going there, soon eventually Epic West Memphis. So we're giving you reasons to want to stop in West Memphis,
4: well,
2: to be a part
4: I
2: of West Memphis.
4: I got family over here. Well, you know, I'm over here every day. I got family over here in West Memphis. I'm over here every
2: I want to invite you to consider moving to West Memphis.
4: Guess what, Mayor Marco McClellan?
2: Yes, ma'am.
4: You hear me say I'm over here every day? Look, it's a hideaway inn over here. When I don't want to hear no noise, when I don't want to hear no gunshot, when I tell you, like Stan said, everybody have their crime, but I be laughing with my cousin sometimes. I said, shoot, it's so quiet over here. I'm going to go back to Memphis for a while so I can hear some excitement.
1: I got to go. All right.
2: Thank you.
1: You get a check a lot of Lady D. Thank you. Back to the phone line. WDI, good morning. You're the radio. Your turn. Precious Jewel, is that you?
5: Yeah, it's the one and only.
1: You're on the air. Go ahead. You got a question for the mayor?
5: Yeah, I do. Uh-huh. Mayor McClellan,
2: yes, ma'am.
5: I sure appreciate what you said. We do supposed to work together. That's the only way you get work done. That's what you having me thinking what we need to do about the politicians. If they're a bunch of crooks, we don't need crooks that bring us down. We need somebody to come in, they're going to stick to their word and be for the people, not against the people. Because I learned about politics when I was in school, so they need to come on, do their thing, or we need to do the opposite. If you're not going to be the real person, then you don't need to be in here.
2: Yes, ma'am. I thank you so much for that. It's when you run for the office, your goal is number one to be a servant to the people that you serve and the people within your community.
1: Yeah. Just Jewel, thank you. I got to move on. These lines light up like a Christmas tree. WDI, okay. Good morning. Who's next on the radio? Your turn. Yeah. Go ahead.
6: What's up, Sam, man? I want to say hi, man, to Marco McClellan, man, and the wonderful job he's doing in West Memphis.
2: Thank you.
6: Never been to that place they call it a casino over there, but I'm happy, man, for the city of West Memphis. I'm considering it. He got me. Right. He about to sell me. You and Marco on radio, man, about to sell me. I'm about to sell my house. Hey, about moving to West Memphis.
2: Hey, but let me tell you this. It's a program called Make My Move, which we're giving up to $10,000 if you decide to move to West Memphis. So, hey, you know, if you want to come on over, we got room, you know. The doors of the church is open. Come on in.
6: I got nieces, got a business over there. I got family over there, too, man. So I'm considering it. Thanks for the thing, man. I've been knowing you. I ain't going to go into the details, but I've been knowing you for years.
2: Okay.
6: Because you a little boy, so I've been knowing you.
2: Keep me in
6: your
2: prayers.
6: More than everybody.
2: Thank you.
1: Wow. Sound like that's Aaron. Yeah, all right, Mr. Hendricks. All right, there it is. All right, let me see if we can take another. I don't know if I've taken this line before or not. WDI, good morning. Have you been on or are you waiting? Are you there?
7: I'm waiting.
1: All right, you're on the air now. Thanks for your patience. Good morning.
7: All right. Good morning. How are you doing?
2: I'm great. How are you?
7: Well, I'm doing just fine. Yes, my name is Aaron Hendricks. I wanted to commend you on the job you have done for the city of West Memphis. I'm very proud of you.
2: Thank you so much.
7: Yeah. My family, I'm from Emerson. Matter of fact, I came out to Emerson when I was 11 years old. And my family is the Tates that's out there in Emerson.
2: Okay. Yeah. Basketball star.
7: They used
2: there.
7: There you go, Sonya.
2: Sonya Tate, yeah.
7: Sydney, yeah. Mm-hmm. And my grandparents owned the cream boat that was over there off Jackson.
2: It's in the 18, yeah, yeah. 8 minute burgers from there.
7: Yeah. Yes, sir. Yes, sir. And I tell you, Marco, I run a dump truck. And so I come over there for all them projects you talking about. I live in South Haven now. Yeah. But, hey, I'm just like Lady D. I'm thinking about moving back myself. You're making such a big turnaround. I'm proud of what you're doing, sir.
2: Welcome you back. Come on back. Thank you.
1: And get that 10K,
7: thank
1: Brother
7: you.
1: Hendricks. Yes. On the move. What is it called now?
2: Make my move.
1: Make my move.
2: Yeah, yeah.
1: Make my move. give me that move.
7: I like that.
1: Man, I know Michael McClendon, innovative, ain't it?
2: And you know, we got something else small. Quick for the people that live in Westminster who are renting, we're trying to turn them into homeowners. So we're giving up to $25,000 to $3,000 of down payment assistance on a home if they're getting ready to buy.
1: My goodness. All right, Miss Hendricks.
7: Oh, really?
1: You making the antennas go up now, Mayor. All right. Miss Hendricks, thank you. Let me take another phone call. Thanks for making that phone call. Take care, man. Come on, old. He said, come on, cross that bridge. WDI, good morning. You're on the radio. Who's next? Clyde.
8: How you doing? Yes, Stan. I just want to say this to the mayor. If he ever decides to retire, or that, please come to Memphis and turn this city around. Take care.
1: All right. Thank you. There it is, Mayor. There you go, man. He got the mayor that lost some words on that one, boy. They love you, Mayor. All right, but you got work to do, man. You doing your thing, man, and, man, we appreciate you. In case you just joined in, having a conversation. And I don't like to keep these conversations just to myself. You know, I like to fire up the phone lines if the guest is willing. And Mayor McClendon definitely was willing. Some of his key initiatives, understand, he championed the city's Sky Cop program, the gun buyback program, and placed resource officers in public schools. Has a lot of respect, man. That's for sure. I'm going to take a break. If you still want to talk to the mayor, you got time. Call now while the blood's still running warm. In your veins. This WDI listener writes, Mayor McClendon, good morning, Stan, and congratulations to Mayor Marco McClendon for doing a great job in West Memphis. Jerry, my husband, and I will be attending his 46th class reunion from West Memphis High School. That means, let me do quick math. You must be class 80.
2: No.
1: You ain't class 80. Oh, no, that's Jerry's. Yeah. You ain't 80. You more like 87, 88, ain't it?
2: Yeah.
1: Or something like that. Yeah, I'm trying to put all your business.
2: Yeah.
1: Yeah, you're like, wait a minute, I was born in elementary school. She's talking about her husband, Jerry Martin. Okay, yeah. Let me go on. He's class of 80. All right. This weekend, they got their class reunion, 46. There you go. And it'll be this evening at the Radisson. Wow.
2: Oh,
1: okay. Yeah, the Radisson. Jerry was raised there in West Memphis and has family, understand. She says, still there, living there. Got a 90-year-old mama, Miss Sally Martin. I don't know if you know her, may or not, Miss Sally Martin. So blessings to West Memphis. Say they coming. All right. That'll work. Jerry and Barbara Martin. All right, let's take a break. Be right back. Take a few more phone calls, and we'll wrap things up. 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
1: One of my favorite words, M-E-D-I-A. Y'all get that? 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M-E-D-I-A. 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M-E-D-I-A. 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Man, I got a lot of folk going in. Coming in the studio, a lot of folk are saying hello, looking through, saying, "Hey, really, Marco McClendon? Yes, I got the mayor in here." Shelby County Sheriff's Office, peeking through the control room studio. I got to do an interview. They told me about it, mayor, but I got to see. You got all kind of folk coming up here. You got representatives with badges on. Let me get this interview quick, mayor. You got a second?
2: Sure.
1: Let me do some. Get him in here. Let me get him in. We got to do it like this, man. We got all kind of gadgets going on here. Let me see if I can get them on here. Okay. Oh, I think I got it here. Let's go and get this party started and do this interview. And we're going to wrap it up with the mayor, okay? Let's do it like this. All right. Who do we have here? All right. Stan Bell serving you well, pushing more power than Duracell. With me today from the Shelby County Sheriff's Office, Recruiter Officer Keith Williams in the building.
23: Good morning. Good morning.
1: Man, let's get right into it, man. I'm so glad you came by, man. First of all, thank you for coming by and you carving out time to be with us on the radio. So if someone is out there right now looking for more than just a job, and I know off the top, you're going to go ahead and let them know, come to the Shelby County Sheriff's Office and work. And not only work, but make a career, right?
23: Correct. Because it's not a job, this is a career. Because it's longevity in this. Mm-hmm. If you start off at 18 in 3 years, you can become a sergeant. Mm. If you start off at whatever age you start off in 3 years, you can be promoted.
1: Man, that's some elevation off the top. So those of you who are listening right now, it could be yourself who wants to become or get a career in criminal justice or just be a part of the Shelby County Sheriff's Office. You can not only just, you know, have that career, but you're serving your community at the same time. You are obviously starting your career, and it's never too old, is it? It's never too late.
23: Never
1: to become
23: too
1: a part
23: old.
1: Of it.
23: So we, like I was telling the other people, that we have a guy that's 83 years old comes in, and he's pressed and ironed, and he comes in and he does his job. You know, immaculate.
1: You said pressed and ironed.
23: Yeah. What I mean by pressed and ironed, his uniform is pressed, ironed, and creased.
1: Wow. Wow.
23: He's not coming in like Wrinkle Joe.
1: Yeah.
23: He's come ready to work.
1: Pristine,
23: boots shines. Yes, sir.
1: So no experience, right?
23: No experience. We're going to train you. It's 12 weeks of training, Monday through Fridays from 8 to 4:30. Weekends off for 12 weeks. After 12 weeks, you go to 90 days on the job training.
1: Ooh.
23: After the 90 days on the job training to get you acclimated, then you're able to work overtime. So after three months and 90 days, what, 6 months, you're able to double your salary or increase
1: Speaking
23: your salary.
1: Speaking of which, let's get to the nitty-gritty. How what is the starting
23: salary? So the starting salary is $49,000. So you're coming in making $49,000, and that's a paid training. So we're going to pay you while we trained you.
1: Do the math. That's like equivalent of what, $25 an hour? 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
23: Yes,
1: For starting, no experience. But you get raises.
23: Exactly.
1: And incentives along the way.
23: Right. So in 3 years, you'll go up to $63,000.
1: Ah. 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
1: Well, you heard it from Officer Keith Williams. Shelby County Sheriff's Office is looking for you. Competitive starting pay, full benefits package, health, dental, vision. They got a retirement plan. All you got to do is stick with it. Don't quit it. You'll get it. Thank you, Officer Williams. We appreciate you stopping by the radio station.
23: Yay! Thank you for having me.
1: All right, there it is. All right, Officer Keith Williams. Not that Keith Williams, formerly of the school board here in Memphis, but Officer Williams. Man, Member Clinton, you hear that?
0: Yeah.
1: He in there, man. I had to carve out a little time for him.
0: That'll work. Great
1: law
0: guy.
1: Law enforcement, man. You know,
0: great guy.
1: We love law enforcement, man, and what they do and the things they do. I see your dignitary protection in here in the studio.
0: And we looking for more officers. You know, we know it's a tough job.
1: Might as well segue into it, Doc.
0: And come on over.
1: Yeah, segue into that thing. I like it. All right, so we are on the waning moments of the Marco McClendon Show featuring Stan Bell on this beautiful Friday morning, man. And I want to thank those of you who are called in and got through and made your comments and suggestions and just, you know, accolades and, you know, praise for the mayor, and he deserves it. This WDI listener writes, Mayor McClendon, big shout out to our mayor, Mayor Marco McClendon. He is doing a wonderful job helping bring major growth and momentum to the city of Best Memphis. It's exciting to see West Memphis moving forward, expanding opportunities and building stronger partnerships across the community. The collaboration, coalition building, and progress happening right now are a true reflection of young leadership in action. Thank you, Mayor McClendon, for your continued vision, energy, and commitment to the people of West Memphis.
0: Thank you so much.
1: Yeah, that's from Audrey P. Willis.
0: Okay.
1: Co-founder and chief innovation and program officer of Code Crew. Yeah, that was nice. Man, there you go. Way to go, Audrey. Yeah, and it goes like that. All right, before we get back to you, Mayor, breaking news coming to the WDI newsroom. Steve Cohen calls off the congressional reelection campaign. United States Representative Steve Cohen said this morning that he is exiting the August congressional primaries after the Tennessee General Assembly redrew the state's district lines, dividing Memphis among three congressional districts and drawing Cohen out of the 9th congressional district, seat he's held for 20 years. This is breaking news this morning. Steve Cohen calls off his congressional reelection campaign.
0: Wow.
1: Yeah.
0: Congressman Cohen has always been a great ally, even across the bridge. So I hate this news.
1: Yeah. I was going to ask you if you had words on that, man.
0: Yeah.
1: But thank you. Yeah. Man, it's just coming in, man. I tell you, wow. So, you know, there it is. And I believe that is it. May I want to take maybe just one more. Arlenia Cole with the City of Memphis says, give the sheriff recruiter my cell. All right. Arlenia Cole, media affairs person with the City of Memphis. And wanted to, the sheriff, we just had the recruiter just in. I'll do that, Arlenia. I'll do that. All right. And there you go. All right. Let me entertain one more call, and then I think we can wrap it up and get your final remarks up, Mayor. WDI, good morning. You're on the radio. You're live. Go ahead. Thanks for waiting. Go ahead.
3: Yeah, good morning, Brother Bell. Darrell Butler.
1: Yes, sir. DB.
3: Yeah, I just,
1: go ahead.
3: Yes, sir. I wanted to speak to Mayor McClendon. I have never got a chance to speak with him, but I've been watching him from afar, and he seems to be doing a wonderful job over there. I got extended family. My stepmom and her family lived over there on 10th Street and Broadway, the Hardaway family. And my dad spent a lot of time over there watching the puppies run, so I kind of feel like that's a mecca when I come over there. I really enjoy coming to West Memphis, and I just wanted to say great job, sir.
23: Thank you so much. Thank you.
1: Yeah, Darrell, that's great, man. You got family over there, man. As the mayor said, you come on, too.
3: Yeah, I'm over there all the time. I slip over there and slip out, you know. Yeah. I try not to make much noise.
1: Well, that's all right, Doc.
3: All right, man.
1: Appreciate that.
3: Thank you.
1: All right. You're welcome, man. All right. Mayor, any words before you depart and go to the next place of responsibility?
23: Well, first of all, I want to say thank you, Stan Bell, for always giving me this opportunity to speak to the people and to hear from the people. And I just want to encourage the people and let them know that we, the people, must continue to work together to keep hope and progress going, not only in our city, but whatever city you may be in under the voice or your station at WDIA, because it's going to take all of us. There's a lot of things going on right now in our country, and we got to continue working and standing and fighting for what we believe in. I'm encouraging everyone to definitely get out and vote to make sure their voices are heard. But then also not just voting, but also become active and a part of your community. Start to work on whatever you want to see fixed. Become part of that. Work toward that. Continue, if you're in West Memphis, continue to work out and reach out to me. I'm going to do everything that I can to make sure that we can continue having West Memphis move forward and be a better city, because it's wide open, and anyone that want to come to West Memphis, come in. You want to come in and be a productive citizen and be a part of the progressive things that we are doing. Let's move forward and let's work together. And continue to extend the olive branch to all the mayors around me. And let's continue to work together and make it better for our people, because we all we got sometimes.
1: That's right.
23: So let's just continue doing the things like that. And when it comes down to people, really being a servant to the people, because for me, it's not so much of a mayor. I'm a servant, and I know that the people need someone that's going to serve them, is going to work hard for them, for their behalf. So, with that being said, I want to say, always thank you. Thank you to you and to my team, because I can't do nothing without the people that come to work for me.
1: Yeah.
23: So, you know, I thank them because they do an incredible job that works for West Memphis. And we're going to continue doing great things. We got a lot more things to come. I'm sure you'll be ready for another big announcement very soon.
1: No doubt. When you come back, you always have a little tea for us.
23: And let me tell you this. Our summer jobs program is truly going to be amazing, yeah, because, like I said, they work Monday through Thursday, but on Friday we're doing some amazing things like conflict resolution, financial literacy. Literacy. We're going to be taking some trips this year. They're going to also earn money in their pockets that they can help their families or buy them school clothes for the next year. So making sure that we engage our youth and changing things the way that our youth have came up in the past, it's definitely going to be different for them this year.
1: All right. You've been hearing the Honorable Marco McClendon, the mayor of West Memphis, Arkansas. Miss Bo, thank you for coming by, Teresa. Nick, Brother Ford, right?
4: Yes, sir.
1: Brother Ford, thank you so much, man. Wonderful staff, wonderful team. And that's what it's all about. Working together works. We wish you the best. And a shout out to West Memphis High School. The seniors will be, the Blue Devils will be graduating this evening. Out there on campus, on the outside, I believe Mother Nature has dealt a winning hand, so that should go on. Of course, weather permitting, but I think it's going to be super duper nice. Before I get out of here, speaking of saying thank yous, I want to thank everybody who filled in for Bev Johnson this week, even starting Friday. Kirsten Cheers, KC, held it down last Friday when Bev went on vacation. Then on Monday was Professor Emeritus Otis Sanford. Tuesday we had the awesome John Lawson. Thank you, John. Great job. Also on Wednesday we had State Senator Ramesh Akberry. She held it down. Yesterday, Portia Stevens. And coming in for Bev this morning at 11, the Reverend Dr. Keith Norman. Thank you, WDI listeners. Here we do it again Monday morning. Another Stan Bell Morning Show. Rest of the hour, the best songs in the world. As I said, Dr. Keith Norman in for the vacationing Bev Johnson at 11, Stormy T at 3. Enjoy Memphis in May. Hey! Mr. Rupert's gonna take me

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0: Well, it's another beautiful day in the bright, beautiful, bold city of Memphis, Tennessee. You can divide us any way you want it, but we are one city strong, baby. This is Dr. Keith Norman. I'm on the Bev Johnson Morning Show. Listen, Bev's got Memphis talking, but the nation is talking about Memphis right now. There are so many things going on, and the resilient, beautiful people of Memphis, Tennessee are going to find a way to win in every situation. We're going to tee it all up today because we got so much to talk about. Man, I don't know if we have enough time. I got to start out, first of all, by saying Happy Hospital Week to all of the healthcare professionals, administrators, doctors, nurses, people in environmental services, ambulance workers, you name it. They are connected to the healthcare industry. They keep us strong. They keep us healthy. We have one of the best healthcare systems in the nation. Everything from St. Jude all the way to the freestanding hospitals. You got Baptist, you got Methodist, you got St. Francis, you got Delta Medical and Mental Health Hospital there. You got so many wonderful places where you can get all of your healthcare needs met. And I just want to wish a happy hospital week. How about also to our police force? Happy National Police Week. Yep, CJ, we did not forget you and the men and women of the Memphis Police Department, our Sheriff's Department, and all of the law enforcement professionals around our beautiful city, across our state, even the Tennessee Highway Patrol, who's right here in our community and assisting. Law enforcement plays a very important part. And so we want to thank those public servants, hospital workers, hospital administrators, hospital environmental workers, and all of the people connected there, EMS workers, even the fire department, man, they're in that space. I throw them in, too, because they help us in so many ways. And the police and public servants, we'll have their time. And we always want to tell them thank you for the work that they do. Listen, 1070 WDIA, you need to call somebody right now and tell them we're going to tee it up and talk about it. The Supreme Court handed us some changes over the last few weeks, and we have been adjusting. We've been doing what we could do. I've been on call after call. I've been on the NAACP national line as early as this morning. I'm also talking with people about strategies all over the United States. There are going to be movements in Alabama this weekend, also in Mississippi. They're going to the courthouse as well. Tennessee is already in the courthouse. We've had one ruling already. We've gotten late breaking news of the withdrawal of one of the candidates from the 9th Congressional District who says he will not be a candidate in that particular race, none other than the sitting incumbent in that space. Congressman Steve Cohen, that has been reported this morning and has been verified on enough of the sources for us to say it live. So here we are. We are living with a new reality shaping around us. And we got to talk about facts, y'all, and responses, and not just the idea of how we feel, but how do we take our feelings and put them into action? My good colleague, the Reverend J. Lawrence Turner, Dr. J. Lawrence Turner over at Mississippi Boulevard Christian Church, shout out to him for already mobilizing. And we have been talking and strategizing, and Earl Fisher, Dr. Fisher, and Dr. Andre Johnson, and many others who have been strategizing about how we must educate and then activate, because people must first know where they live, know where they vote, and then vote responsibly. But we got to vote hard and heavy, because one of the things that has happened is that our number has grown with possibility, but not in reality. Listen, we only had 16% of the electorate to vote in the last countywide race, 577,000 registered voters, only about 89,000 of them voted, 16%. That's a low number given the circumstances that we're working in right now. Many people say, well, it was higher than last time. Higher than last time, because if last time was low and you're a little bit higher than low, you're still in the low category. And so we need to quit patting ourselves on the back, reaching over our own shoulders. So here's what we got to do. We've got to do better in these spaces. How do we do it? We begin by educating. We begin by educating. So the first educational thing we got to do today is we got to talk about, do you know how to go and find out where you are now living. There are three districts that run through the city of Memphis, and I'm going to talk about the economic priorities. I'm going to have several conversations with you about this. First of all, the economic region. All right, so my guy, I love him, the mayor of West Memphis, he was on earlier. Shout out to my guy. You know I love you. I know you're listening. On your way back, you may call in, and you've been trying to coin this phrase called Best Memphis, but I need to tell you, it's still Memphis, baby. And we are the driver of the economy in the region. We need to understand that. We need to understand what Memphis does and how Memphis plays a very integral part to this entire economy around us. And now, if we have congressional, what I say, competition for limited amount of resources that stretch all the way to the northern border of Kentucky in District 5 that encompasses now our downtown area, the mid-region of Tennessee, where you take North Memphis and stretch it all the way to the border of Nashville and put Jackson in that space as well. And then you take the southeastern stretch of Memphis and you take it all the way almost to Chattanooga. We're competing with resources now. Remember, let me give you some just reminders real quick. MATA, where we have been struggling to move people around the city of Memphis, was the recipient of some federal dollars to help improve its ability to take care of people and move them around. It's important to move people in your economy, especially when there's poverty, and especially when there are people who don't have cars, and especially when the president has started a war and we now have $4 gas prices. Come on, talk to me, somebody. We got to move people around, and public transportation plays a very important part of that. But now we got three congressional districts, one MATA service, and that MATA service works across all of Memphis. And we got to talk about who's going to fight and fend for us, especially when we're competing for dollars in Dyersburg and Clarksville and other areas that are going to now start growing because the congressional representation is stretched across such a wide, wide region. We're going to need the economic warriors in our community. Come on, talk to me. The business continuum, the chambers, all of these warriors are going to have to step up and look at the impact that this is going to have on our region. Some are saying, well, you got three congressmen now, so it looks like they're going to fight to get more resources into Memphis. But remember, Memphis is only a part of their district, and only certain parts of the communities of Memphis are in their district. So it's almost like saying, I have a community in Memphis, but I got a whole city in Jackson. I got a whole city in these other spaces. And so we're divided up now into three slices of pie, into what was once one whole pie in the region. I want you to start getting your thoughts together. We're going to have holistic conversations. We're going to talk real strategy and positive things. First, it has to be all about educating yourself and others around you. I need you to know this, that every community, every event, everything. We started in Bible study on this week. We put the QR code up so people could scan it and figure out, where do I live? Who do I need to be listening to? We have a 10-week countdown before we are back in the polls trying to decide who it is we're going to, you know, elect to send to these spaces. And we're going to be talking to each other, but about different districts. I looked at it. One of my loved ones, who I love dearly, lives in District 5. I live in District 9. My church is in District 8. So when I'm having these conversations, I have to be well educated about how to help people based on where they live. Because when they say, who do you think is the best candidate? I'm going to say, well, we have three candidates. You have to talk to your mama about a candidate that where she lives. And then you may live in another community and have a totally different group of people that you have to study. If you think it was difficult in the last Shelby County election to get to know all of the players involved, we really have some homework to do now, folks. And so it's time for us to get this thing going. And we got to start doing exactly what we need to do to get people informed, well-educated, and ready. Don't get ready after the show starts. Get ready before. I mean, I want you to be dressed up and ready like it's prom night. You know how you take pictures and everybody getting together and you have a send-off party and all that stuff? You know, you start at about 4 o'clock in the evening and the prom don't start till 8. I need you to start getting ready. I need you to start picking your stuff out. I need you to start laying your clothes out. I need you to start making up your mind. You're going to ask questions. You're going to be engaged. You're going to get involved. You're going to hold people's feet to the fire. We've heard candidates say what their purpose was. One even said it on a news interview that this was about impeachment insurance. Well, you know what that is. That means I'm trying to get there. I don't have an agenda for the community that I came from, but I do have one to protect the stuff that's going on. And one candidate even said to cement the agenda of the person who is in the White House. Lord help me. So we need to really hear these cues, y'all. We need to be listening and we need to be informed. I want you to get these numbers in your queue. 901-535-9342. 800-503-9342. 833-535-9342. These are the numbers. I'm going to go to a break right now while you start formulating your thoughts and your questions. I'm going to do the best I can to respond to as many as I can. It's Dr. Keith Norman. I'm on the Bev Johnson Show, 1070 WDIA.
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2: 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The song reached the number one position for 10 consecutive weeks. Crossing over to the pop charts, the song reached number three for 3 consecutive weeks. The song Sexual Healing received a Grammy for Best R&B Male Vocal and entered the Rock and Roll Hall of Fame. 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I'm R&B historian Tyrone Dubois for the Heart and Soul of Memphis, 1070 WDI.
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0: is Dr. Keith Norman. I'm here with you on the Bev Johnson Morning Show. Man, it's wonderful. Bev is out getting a little rest and relaxation. And so at this very historic and pivotal moment, I have the opportunity to sit in and hopefully bring some clarity to some of this chaos and confusion that's going on. So listen, let me start with a few things. I know I got a few callers who are trying to get in. But first of all, what is redistricting? What is redistricting? And then I want to talk a little bit about how did we get here? Because we're not supposed to be here. Redistricting is this process that really takes place every 10 years based on the census of the United States of America that is based on population shifts. You know how people move around and what used to be a community that looked one way is no longer the same community? You've seen that in our upbringing, in our growth and population patterns. And so that people would have representation that really has their interests at best heart, there's this opportunity, a legal opportunity, where population shifts happen and where reapportionment and connections happen, that people move around. And so the data is collected every 10 years. Now, remember this, every 10 years is when it's supposed to be done. And so we got ahead of the schedule and we did it in an off cycle. This was not the 10th year time for redistricting in this particular space. And we did it for one particular purpose, because there was a Supreme Court case that was being heard at the Supreme Court regarding Louisiana versus Calais. I think it's Calais, C-A-L-L-A-I-S. You want to look it up. It was heard and the verdict was handed down on April the 29th. And when they handed down this verdict, here's what they said. This particular district in Louisiana was drawn with heavy reliance on race to consider carving out the boundaries. And race cannot be a factor, or is not supposed to be a factor, in drawing the lines around a district. Okay, so if race is not supposed to be a factor, we're going to have a problem in a minute, because it is clear to me that what we did in the 9th Congressional District was to draw around a majority of the race and put small slithers up to about 31%, 33%, something like that, in each district, so that there would be a minority representation in a majority district and give other candidates an opportunity and minimize the impact of race. I think, and this is just me, I'm not a lawyer, y'all, but one of the first things we have to go back and remember is long before the Congressional 9th District ever had any of the benefit of being a minority district, it was won by a minority when it was not a minority district. Harold Ford Sr. won the race, y'all, in 1974, I believe it was. He won the race beating Dan Kuykendall. And when he wins this particular race, right, with some support from outlying communities, simply because the young man was brilliant, he had a vision, he was ready to lead, and he did a tremendous job for the 9th Congressional District, followed then by his son, Harold Ford Jr. It was not until around 1980, however, that the district began to take shape and began to look like it was leaning towards a growing minority population. Was it drawn up that way, or did something else happen? There were people, let me correct my verbiage, there were people who decided they did not want to live in a city that was becoming brown by the day. All right, let me be very clear. Flight began to take place. You then began to see the emergence of regions around us. You began to see the growth of a South Haven, Olive Branch, the Germantowns, the Collierville, the Arlingtons, and all of these other spaces that were once considered rural. Y'all know when we were growing up, we used to look at those spaces and say, that's out in the what? The country. We didn't think that that was a part of a city. Now there are major metropolitan cities or major cities around us that still feed off of the economy of Memphis in so many ways. But this is how Memphis becomes a largely minority hub, if you will, in this space, because people begin to move out. And so then in 1980, after these population shifts and reapportionment opportunities were available, it was drawn in such a way. Now we're at a space where we are in this fight to say that, first of all, the way that Tennessee rushed to do this in the off schedule is not legal. It should not have been done. We at minimum should have waited until the census numbers were fresh and new so that we could draw the districts based on the population in a way that is rightly apportioned. The second thing we had to do and think about is, why were they drawn in such a way where Memphis is cut into three slices of the pie? To give intentionally what the Tennessee legislature went on record as the saying, they went on record to say this, a Republican majority across the state. They said, we want to make the state red. That was the only intent and that was the desire. But why did they do it so soon? This would have naturally taken place in about 3 years, 2 to 3 years in 2028. But why did they do it so soon? Because there is a person in the White House that at the midterm would face the possibility and the likelihood of being kicked out, y'all. Let's just be for real about it. They were going to move beyond censure and probably go to impeachment. And with that majority in both the Senate and in the House, we needed to hurry up. He needed to call for the troops and the backup. He called for help from Texas. He called from help for Tennessee. He called for help in Florida. He's getting it in Alabama. He's getting it in Mississippi. And so all around, they are redistricting now so that we can change out those Democratic voices that would have stood and held their ground and challenged the agenda. And now we're getting all of those who will acquiesce and bow down. We had one person in the Tennessee State Legislature who literally draped a Trump flag around his body after the vote, and that person is running for the 9th Congressional District. That person has submitted himself to run for that particular race. So this is what has happened. This is what redistricting is. This is how we got here. It's a legal process that happened on a illegal time scale, and so it's being challenged in court, and we hope to have victories. One of the other things that I hope that we'll challenge it on, and I'm going to go to my caller in just a moment, is the basis of, does this truly fit the Louisiana case? If Louisiana intentionally drew theirs around race, is the 9th Congressional District, does the glove really fit? Because if the glove doesn't fit, we need to acquit. Let's go to a caller on the line. Who do I have on the line? Hello. Lady D, is this you?
1: That would be me. It ain't the one before me, that was none. After me, that would be no other. Now, all this, like you said, this money and stuff, we got money. But will somebody explain to me, how do you do the money? Because I said that Pastor Norman to say this. Now, Third Street is connected to downtown, the downtown area. But as soon as you get to Third and Crump, you don't see nothing but old pallet places, old buildings with what they park, trucks and stuff. And you get all the way down to Southgate. You got that old abandoned building. This right here is the connection from downtown. So why don't you fix up that area? You got these, as I call, I know everybody needs a place where they can set up a funeral home and bury people. But why is it we got every bank, they got right there at Third. I guess they've been to make that a funeral home, the cars parked there. Come on. We ain't got nothing in South Memphis as far as the food, one store. Come on. What y'all doing with the money? And the houses that been boarded up for 30, 40, and 50 years come in every neighborhood. They done unboarded them, and most of the people that's in them fixing them up, and then they living in them. I'm like, what? It's really going on. Build some houses for the poor people. And the poor people, as you say, they can't build their own houses. And then some of them, you giving them away. Go up, go in South Memphis over by Riverside.
0: So Lady D, Let me respond a little bit to you. You're giving me a whole lot to work with, and I sure do appreciate you calling. Let me do this. This is why representation matters. When you have people who are not connected to your community, and I always throw in the term culturally connected, and cultural does not mean race. Now, please, let's move beyond that. We need people who have a connection to our communities, who care about what happens beyond a certain region. So think about this. You just brought up a very beautiful point that I often discuss with my friends. We talk about what happens in spaces where we concentrate wealth and dollars, and then other communities don't survive. They don't look as good. They don't get the same resources. I've even looked at this around the city of Memphis, where we're putting up bike lanes and you know, bike bumpers and so forth. In some communities, you have these really beautiful spaces and places that are street dividers that have foliage growing and flowers and trees. In some communities, you got rubber stuff and you got other things going on. It's the same street that runs through the same city, and it's the same grant that funded the money, but it looks like we overinvest in some places to make them look a whole lot better, and then other places get the bottom end. But you need cultural representation at the table. In Congress, where federal dollars are often divided up and congressmen and senators bring back money to their state and to their communities. That's why we have over 435 elected individuals in Congress, because of the congressional districts. They fight for dollars for their community. But when you stretch my community from downtown Memphis to Clarksville, Tennessee, to the border of Kentucky, you can't get any further away from Memphis in the state of Tennessee. That is competing interest, and that person will have to know this district. And if the majority of his support or her support comes from a region that does not reflect the same priorities, let's guess what? That's where his fight, interest, and dollars will go. I'm going to take the next caller who's on the line. Who do I have, caller?
2: Good morning, Pastor.
0: Good morning.
2: How you doing?
0: I'm great.
2: Listen.
0: Who am I talking to?
2: Miss Hill.
0: Miss Hill. Like to call you by name. All right.
2: All right. Listen, with what you stated, that certainly the redistricting was done illegally, because it should be done after the 10-year census is taken. Mm-hmm. Is that correct?
0: That is correct. It should have at least waited until the schedule. I don't know that the outcomes would have been any different for the 9th Congressional District. I had a conversation with Congressman Cohen about this prior to the decision, because I knew this court case was pending. And so he said to me several weeks ago, he said, several months ago, I believe the 9th Congressional District is in jeopardy, but I don't think it'll happen before 2028.
2: Okay. But I guess what I want to ask is this. If it is, you know, structured, centered around, rightfully so, being done after the census has been completed and data show what it show, then the move that was made legally could be made then, right?
0: It would appear that it could be, but I think what is going to happen, we're in an unfortunate situation where it's going to take a challenge and a long, hard challenge to rectify this situation. Here's what I want us to remember. It is so important. This goes back to voting again. It is important to remember it is time to vote because of who also gets to appoint judges. And the people who appoint judges, typically when you have your state legislature or your governor or the president who is able to make appointment of judges, they will appoint people who will unfortunately lean towards party politics and conservative values. So no matter how strong your argument is and no matter how right your argument may be, their interpretation of the law is what is going to stand. The Supreme Court knew that we were trying to protect voting rights and there was not equity in all of these spaces around the country, and that there are still discriminatory things that take place. Voter ID, there's still things that are going on where we say to people, you have to take this test or that test. Even in the state of Tennessee, we had a state senator who passed a bill that you can only take the driver's test in, who put forth the bill that you can only take the driver's license test in English. And I'm like, okay, that's very discriminatory if you don't want to even think about that. So here we are still doing discriminatory things, but the Supreme Court, given its leaning, because they would not allow President Barack Obama to appoint the people that he had chosen. They wouldn't even give him an opportunity for hearing after a judge had passed, after one of the judges had passed. And then Biden, unfortunately, was not able to get more than just the one on the court that he had. And so we're looking at people who are going to lean towards the majority party. In this case, it's the Republican Party.
2: Okay, well, with that all being stated and said, so can we not challenge the Supreme Court justices? I mean, I'm just saying.
0: Well,
2: because look like all of this is created, and of course, by design, intentional.
0: Yeah.
2: But your intentions is not right.
0: Well, the hardest thing in the world is to prove intention. But here's a thing that you do bring up. Whether or not the structure of how Supreme Court justices are continuously appointed becomes the question. If it were ever up to the House, if it were ever up to the Senate, and there could be a movement across this country that we could elect Supreme Court justices, that would be a very good choice. They are not elected. They are appointed by life for the President of the United States. The state Supreme Courts, most of them are elected, and that is the better process. I wish that we could get that on a federal level. Go ahead.
2: Well, but has that ever been challenged or tried?
0: I do not know. I'm not a lawyer in that capacity and the strength of that answer. I tell you what I'll do. I'll jot it down, and if they ever let me come back on the show, I promise to have you an answer. Ms. Hill, I thank you for calling. I want to get to the next caller while I have a few more minutes to talk. Thank you. Caller, who are you? Tell me what you got on your mind.
3: Good morning, Pastor Norman.
0: Good morning.
3: Enjoying you being on, you laying it out so clearly to us.
0: This is Nurse
3: so
0: Beverly.
3: Complicated. Yes, it is. I'm sorry I didn't introduce myself.
0: That's okay.
3: Yeah, you're explaining it very, very clearly, you know, because it is confusing, it's hurtful. But one of the things that you were saying in response to what Lady D was talking about, it basically sounds

0: the hope of this backfiring, and I want to educate the masses on the strategy of backfiring. First of all, one of the things we cannot ever say is that there are groups of people who are monolithic or they vote in the same manner all the time. People are very well educated. The state of Tennessee has more independent, non-affiliated voters, upwards of 40%, yeah, than any of the states that they're looking at. So don't assume, and I think this would be the greatest thing that we need to do, we need not assume that the 48% are necessarily people who are going to vote with the Republican masses. I believe it is important for us to get candidates who can speak to large groups and inspire large groups of people and people of goodwill and people who still want us to do the right thing. So here's what I mean when I say that. There may even be Republicans who are out there saying, we have had enough of this. We have had enough of the high gas prices. We have had enough of you telling us one thing about a war that's about to end, but this is the third or fourth or fifth time you've told us each week that the war is over, but oh, we just bombed somebody else, and there we are at war again. And so we have to appeal to that, and we have to get candidates who have crossing and crossover appeal, but then we can't leave it up to that alone. The people who are registered to vote cannot sit back and hope only. Hope is not a strategy, and I tell people this all the time. You got to get up and vote. You got to go out to the polls. Definitely. You got to vote early, and then not Chicago style, but vote often. And I mean in every election, not more than once in an election. Check your voting status. Make sure that you're not in this large number of people that if you fail to exercise the right to vote, you'll be neutralized and kicked off the voting rolls and then have to go through loopholes to try to get back on. So get up and vote. It doesn't require anything for you to cast your vote. When you cast your vote, when you cast your vote, you also will be put in the number of people who will be called into a jury pool. Now, as much as we don't like it, people will say, I don't want to be in the jury pool. You need to stay in the jury pool and you need to serve when you can. Because if you don't, you allow juries that are not of the individual on trial, his or her peers, you allow people who are not like them to be selected and come into the area or come into the region. Now we're talking about a fifth district that we're going to have folk from, I don't know, whoever, however, and wherever, who may be sitting in spaces and places making decisions about people that they are not culturally connected to, well-informed, or they're intimidated by because of something they saw on television, which is a wrongful portrayal of a group of people. I know I've been talking a lot. You got one last word, and I'm going to move on to the next person, Nurse Beverly.
1: Yeah, we got to galvanize our young people. We got to make them understand that this is crucial. This is a crucial time in America, and we need their support. We definitely need the support of our young people. So we need to really get them vote conscious and get them out to vote along with all the rest of us. And I agree with what you said about the independents.
0: Yeah.
1: I believe we got some people who are going to still, they're going to stand by us like they did back in the Jim Crow era.
0: Thank you, Nurse Beverly. I got to get ready to go to a break. Right. Bev got Memphis talking, but today I got Memphis talking. Talk to me, Memphis, 1070 WDIA.
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12: Hello, Bev's got Memphis talking at 1070 WDIA. And so since she's not here today, she said, Key, go in and get Memphis talking for me. So I am. Hey, listen, we're talking about redistricting. We're talking about what's happening right now. Everything from the Supreme Court right down here to your front door. So I got some callers on the line. I think I got Jamie on the line. Jamie, tell me what's on your mind.
13: Hello, Pastor Norman.
12: Hello.
13: How are you?
12: I'm great. How are you?
13: I'm fine. I just heard that Steve Quinn had withdrawn from the race. I'm so disappointed in that. I thought he was more of a fighter than that. I look like he's, well, I don't know. I don't know how to take that yeah. move that he just made, because it's very disheartening, because he could have been more of a viable candidate than some of the others, just because, you know, since this race is now not predominantly Black, they may have been more inclined to vote for him than some of the other candidates. And I'm also disheartening about all the other people that have hopped in the race, mm-hmm. especially those that doesn't have a name and no recognition. And I don't know why they're getting in it, because they know a race that's this big, they probably can't win it because nobody ever heard of them. So they're going to probably vote for a name that they've heard of before. And I sort of have to disagree with you when you talked about that maybe we need to look at, you know, not just Democratic candidate, but Republican candidates that may have, you know, a change of heart and all that. But I don't trust Republicans right now. They'll say one thing, and when they get in office, they do exactly what the red man is telling them to do.
12: Well, let's be clear. Those were not my words. What I said is that people are not monolithic in the way that they vote. So don't assume that all of the independents will vote Republican. So what we need to do is...
13: True.
12: And so I never would say that. And so let's be real clear. But go ahead with your comments.
13: Yeah, I'm just saying that, you know, some people may say, you know, we have no one to vote for. So if a Republican is out there running, especially this Brent Taylor, I wouldn't give him a vote if it's like dependent on it.
12: I didn't call any names.
13: I know you didn't. But
12: I know.
13: Hey, I guess I can.
12: Yeah, I guess you can.
13: Okay.
12: You know, I'm not a name caller. I just I do inform and educate.
13: Understand.
12: So, Jamie, let me do this. Let me respond to what you're saying, because I don't want to take too much time. We got a lot of callers on the line.
13: Okay.
12: Steve Cohen is out of the race. Pause for a moment. However you feel about that, it's been 20 years. But now is not the time to become stagnated over our emotions. We move on. He's out of the race. Thank you for your service. Second step, be very practical. Get well informed. Get educated. Be very educated and make sure that the people around you. We move from emotional to practical to now becoming tactical. Let's have a strategy. Let's convalesce and galvanize around the one candidate who has ideas and will be held accountable. Check their record. If they have a public service record and you know, or go Google it like you do everything else, find out if they have a public service record. If they don't, if they have never passed a bill or tried to write a bill or tried to legislate anything on the behalf of the people who are interested, look at their candidacy and evaluate that. Don't vote on the emotional. Don't vote on just the emotional. It is practical. It is tactical. It is strategic. It's time to man up, to woman up, and to get in the fight. I'm going to move on to the next caller. Thank you so much for calling. Who is the next caller on the line? Who do I have?
0: Hey, young man. How you doing, sir?
12: I'm good. Who am I talking to?
0: I just want to know.
12: A question. Yes, sir.
0: Yes, sir. Oh, man, I got a question for you. I heard you say a little while ago that they actually broke the law by redistricting before the census. I want to know this. Looking back at all the other things that have taken place, like the murder of Good and Pretty in Minnesota and some other things that have been done in this in the United States since all that's been going on, they have broken quite a few laws. Mm-hmm. And even up to right today, we haven't heard anything else about Pretty or Good shooting. Mm-hmm. So my question is, if they are getting away with stuff like that, like the murder and other things with ICE and all that other stuff, but what will stop them from getting away with what they're trying to do now? I understand that the NAACP and other people are suing the state over this redistricting, but what can actually be done when they've been getting away with everything?
12: Well, I think it's very important.
0: I'll tell you what, I'm gonna hang up and listen and that was just my question. I just
12: okay,
0: want to know.
12: Thank
0: that.
12: You. So let me tell you the process of laws and how laws, you know, how legislatures and judges kind of get, you know, things set up and going. Your power in your state legislature is that they can create laws and bring them into effect. They can make it illegal, for instance, for the school board to sue the state out of their own budget. They passed a law to do that, and then they will sign another law, possibly today, to take over your school system. All right, so what they did a few weeks ago was that they called a special session, Civics 101, they called a special session after the legislative body had sine-died for the period of time. That means to have come to a conclusion of their session. They concluded the session, and then the governor, based on this Supreme Court ruling of 429, April 29th, gets a mysterious phone call, and a map shows up on the internet that was drawn by a gubernatorial candidate who seeks to be the governor of the state of Tennessee, that we need to make all of Tennessee red. And there was a map that was already drawn within hours of the Supreme Court making this decision. Which brings to mind to me that this probably was something that had been being talked about in back rooms for quite some time. Nonetheless, a call to the state legislators to reconvene for the purpose of considering redistricting is sent out from the governor. He calls the Speaker of the House. He calls the Lieutenant Governor. They bring the sessions back together of the Senate and the House of the State House of Tennessee. And they do several things. Before they go to redistricting, they pass a law to make it legal to consider redistricting now, which takes it off of the schedule. So essentially, we're not breaking the law because we just created a law to say now is the time we want to do it for the purpose of agreeing with the Supreme Court decision. And they said, we didn't want people to be voting in illegal districts or be voting in spaces that are wrongful. This is quoted by one of the 9th congressional district candidates right now, who also says he's there. His purpose for going, if he is elected, is for impeachment insurance. I don't want anybody to forget that phrase. Impeachment insurance is their only reason. That's their platform for running for the office. And so if they have already stated that, that means I'm not really concerned about what works for my district. My number one goal is to get here in time to keep a certain thing from happening. And so you're right. We create laws and then judges interpret what is the law after it has been voted on by your state legislature. This is why we have to send the right people into spaces. And I don't want to get all the way to the White House. Let's start with your city council. Let's start with your county commission. Let's go to your school board. Let's go to your state legislature. It is important to vote in the state elections. We've got to bring more balance back to the state of Tennessee, where there is at least an opportunity for negotiation where people who are on the opposite side of a particular idea can join in dissent and create a neutral stand or either a victory for the other side. Right now, it is all one-sided. So we have to look at it that way. I got to get to a break. Man, it's so good right now. 1070 WDIA 901-535-9342. Dr. Keith Norman on the radio.
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0: Man, I love that music right there. This is the Bev Johnson Show. And I happen to be sitting in for Bev today. This is Dr. Keith Norman of the First Baptist Church. What's up, FBC Broad? Glad you're listening today. Some of y'all been texting me and calling me. You know I can't talk to you while I'm on the air, but I can say thank you for calling me. Hey, good to be here. A couple of things I need to say to you before I hit my next caller. First thing, the National Civil Rights Museum opening a new exhibit on tomorrow, The Legacy Experience. Man, you want to get down there and see it. It is eye-opening. It shares more about the experience of what has been happening over civil rights for the many, many years of which the museum has been there and even before. Talks about a little bit of the real information of how we get to following the building and the space where the shot was fired and that whole James Earl Ray story and all of that. And so you need to get down there and see 10 o'clock in the morning, ribbon cutting. Shout out to my brother, Russ Whittington, who's Dr. Russ Whittington, who's doing an excellent job in that space. I got some callers on the line, and you got some things on your mind. I think William is first up, and then I'm going to hit a couple of others. Real quick, William, tell me what's on your mind.
1: Oh, many of you have hit on the same point, especially you, is that in the history of time, there have always, you know, dealing with these kind of people, there's always been oppression and depression, whether it was slavery time or whether it was Harold Ford Jr., there always comes a point where white people see what's happening to us and going to church every day, Pastor, mm-hmm. and they going to church every day talking about love, and there comes a point where they say, you know, we can't support this. And they will, like during slavery, we had no rights at all, but yet here we are. So we'll go through some discomfort. And this really, what I believe, let me finish that. We'll go through some discomfort, but there will come a time where the whites, even in this district, will vote for some for a Democrat a leader of our district. But let me say this, and I'll finish it with this, is that when it comes to, you know, we're supposed to be a Christian nation, and when it comes to saying that I believe in God and, you know, what would Jesus do and all that, that's what's going to win out at the end of the day.
0: Right.
1: You know, laws and rules and this and that. So we should take comfort, and to end it is we have strayed from slavery time to now. We have been with God because that's all we had was mm-hmm. God. And lately we have strayed.
0: Yeah.
1: And this is a way for him to bring us back.
0: So William,
1: we to be as one.
0: William, I appreciate you calling. And I always tell people your thoughts and opinions are exactly what you share. Where I would take a little bit of a different way of stating what you said. I don't believe that all people who are white or of other races are necessarily against black people. I don't believe that all black people act a certain way. I don't believe that all white people act a certain way. Unfortunately, what we need to do is do a better job in being in communication and conversation about the truth and the reality. I got to be honest with you. There's been some white silence around this subject that has been deafening. But there's also some black silence around this subject that's concerning me, too. I said it very clearly that there are some spaces and places where we speak justice and truth to power, and we do so many things to inform people. And that mantle has been laid down in some of our spaces where leaders and people who are in charge just haven't addressed the issues. And when people don't speak to the heart matters and speak to the things that are going on, you have to question sometimes where they stand. I don't believe that's black or white. I don't believe it's all white. I don't believe that all black people speak up when they should be speaking up as well. I do have some Christian friends who can be a little silent sometime when it's time for us to be making some noise. And then I got some folk who shout about all of the wrong things. I really don't care what somebody's wife wore at a particular party and how she looked and so forth. The issues of the day are the thing that impact the masses of today. I want to get on to the next call. Thank you for calling, though, William. Next caller, you're on the line. Tell me your name and what's on your mind. Keep it brief, all right? I got a lot of folk on the line.
2: Hey, Pastor Norman,
0: hey.
2: Man, you're doing a great job today. I always enjoy listening to you. D.C.
0: D.C., what's up?
2: Yes, hey, man. You preached a sermon encore. I never forgot that.
0: Bless the Lord.
2: Anyway.
0: God can do it again.
2: You know, that's right. Do it again. I grew up in West Tennessee. One thing I want the callers of Shelby County, Memphis to know, I think the Republican Party is losing West Tennessee, that they really screwed up. When you leave the Mississippi River coming back to Shelby County, West Tennessee is becoming highly interracial. I've got a cousin that principals of school in West Tennessee, and 70% of the kids are interracial.
0: Mm-hmm.
2: So I don't want the Shelby County voters to think that all those counties east of Shelby County is, you know, the white population. But Jackson, Lexington, Henderson, mm-hmm. all of those are heavily interracial places that people don't speak about.
0: Mm-hmm.
2: So I think that they really feel that they're losing West Tennessee to that group of people. So they're trying to do everything they can to keep control.
0: DC, you know? I think
2: they played their hand.
0: I said the same thing not so long ago. I said, sometimes the enemy overplays their hand. And I'm not saying a group of people are my enemy. I'm just saying sometimes ill will sometimes runs power to the point where they think they're running the table and they may be one book short. Because when you think you're running to Boston, but you ain't got but 12 books, no matter how good 12 look, if you bid a Boston, you fail one short. And so here we at a point in time where we're making assumptions. This is where I believe candidates must not make assumptions. Candidates need to speak to issues. And I'm prayerful that the candidates are really, really learning and listening. Because there are some things. We have a food pantry at our congregation. And one of the things that the workers at that congregation, the workers at that food pantry came back to educate me on. I'm the pastor, but they came back to me and they said, hey, pastor, you need to be aware of something. And we need to make some additions to our staff. They said, we need somebody who can communicate outside of the English language because we have others who come over here and use our services more so than just the people in the Binghamton community. And I said, wow. And so they did that. They partnered and they learned how to work together. And so now our community outreach is based on serving the population according to their needs. And we have someone who is there to help us bridge the gap. So, yes, DC, that's some very good information. I appreciate you calling today. Let's ask God for another encore, my brother. Let's ask God for another encore. I got another caller who's on the line. Pam, what's on your mind?
3: Hi there, Pastor Norman.
0: Hey, this is my Pam. Pam Atkins of the First Baptist Church, who handles our community, part of our community affairs, along with Keenan Norman. And Pam handles the voter education part of what we do at our congregation. Pam, what's up?
3: Pastor Norman, you're doing a great job, of course. So here, I'm going to hit it and quit. What can we do to get behind a consensus candidate? And now, right, we have three consensus candidates we need to get behind. How do we get our people together to make sure that we are represented well, like you said, and that we come together and stop all of this bickering that seems to take place amongst us sometimes during this very stressful time? That's what people do when they get stressed sometimes. But how do we get together and come up with a consensus candidate and then just work really hard for them?
0: Well, I think we have to know, first of all, that you said consensus. It's typically a agreement among us for the interest of one person. But we have to decide what our issues are. And we can't let people just make a platform to hand to us that is not informed by us so that we can say, this is what we want included in your platform. One of the worst things that I have ever seen done in any space, and this is not a term that I've coined, but this is a term that I borrow and use, is dysfunctional representation and rescuing. To say that you know how to fix a group of people without being a part of or among that group of people and understanding not what they are experiencing, but how it came about. You see, if you just look at a person walking down the street without shoes and without somewhere to live, you can discern that they may be homeless, but you don't know how they became homeless. And so your approach to that person would be, if you are monolithic in your thinking, you approach all homeless people the same way. There are some very well-educated homeless folk out here, y'all. There are some people who came very low from being very high. And so you have to approach people, because if you approach the wrong person the wrong way, even though they may not have shoes and they may not have what you think they need, they're going to look at you and say, please don't disrespect me and don't come at me like that. They still maintain their dignity. And so I think it is important, Pam, I'm going to start with the words that are important to me. Check your own status. Make sure you know where you live. Make sure you know who you're voting for and what you're voting on. Make sure you know when the election is. I mean, write yourself a note. Put it on your calendar. You got a whole iPhone, a whole Galaxy, a whole notebook, a whole iPad. Put some dates on your calendar. Know when early voting is. Don't let people have to remind you of these things. You have another county race coming up in the month of August. You're going to have the primaries coming up in the month of November. Get informed and get prepared and do what you need to do. It starts with you. And then as you're listening, listen for the issues that best touch where you live and where you are. If somebody's talking to you about ending the war in Afghanistan, there's not a war in Afghanistan, it's in Iran. If someone's talking about ending the war in Iran, I want them to do that. But the way it touches you is, I want the gas prices to go back down. I want more of the money that's being appropriated for the war to go back to subsidies for health care, so that we can have health care for poor people and sick people and people who, you know, are here. I want you to fight against drug companies for continuing to raise prices on drugs that we need in order to be well. Make them come clear on the issues that matter to you where you are. And if they don't come clear and they're talking in, you know, cliches and sound bites, you know, one of the candidates has a rhyme for everything you ask them, and then it don't touch nothing about where you live. If it don't touch your zip code and specifically your street, that's not your candidate.
3: Yeah. Okay.
0: All right. Thank you. All right. Do I have another caller on the line? Caller, Carl, how are you? Carl, you've been trying to get through. You've been patient. Thank you.
4: Good morning, sir.
0: Good morning. Oh, I know who this is. I can't call you last night because you told me to stop doing it. Go ahead, Carl.
4: Go ahead, Keith. How you doing?
0: What's up, man? How you doing?
4: Fine. Bury me for a few minutes.
0: Mm-hmm.
4: First of all, listeners, how that gas price is looking for $4.34 for 87th octane, and if you're diesel drivers, who's truck drivers who are using diesel, how that $5.36 a gallon looking for you?
0: Mm.
4: How that looking?
0: Mm.
4: Okay? Number two, people, why would you want to vote for a Republican in the 5th and 8th district who supported Donald Trump Sr. and Elon Musk, who wanted to cut funding to St. Jude Hospital? Why would you want to do that?
0: Mm.
4: How can you vote for somebody like that? Also, I truly believe in numbers. The 5th district and the 8th district are gettable.
0: Yes.
4: Because their numbers have been diluted as well.
0: Yep.
4: See, sometimes when you think you got everything, like you said a few minutes ago.
0: Overplayed your hand.
4: So what I would do, because I'm somewhat ruthless, I would find a candidate in the 5th district that can carry most of those counties that have problems, like the hospital being closed and the gas prices being high, the farmers can't get what they want, and get support from Memphis to get that individual in.
0: What you
4: and
0: saying?
4: I would do the same thing. And I'd do the same thing in District 8. And they would ask those people questions, especially those two incumbents. Why do you vote for this and why do you vote for that? And do you believe with some of the things that Donald Trump Sr. had done, posting pictures of people on heads on 8, and you didn't say anything about that? What about your character, sir?
0: So
4: force them to answer questions.
0: So, Carl, you are doing what I call critical thinking and analysis. And numerical analysis and study. So, Carl, that's exactly what happened.
4: And there's no name calling either.
0: No, there's no name calling. So, thank you, Carl.
4: When you stay with facts. And the last thing, people, why do you think they want Memphis to be in the book of the way it is? Memphis is the second largest city in the state. We know that.
0: Yeah.
4: But guess who gets the most funding? The second largest city in the state, Memphis.
0: Right.
4: Don't you think those counties want some Memphis money?
0: Carl, you're taking me into my break, man, but you did it so well. I don't have anything to say. It's 1070 WDIA, the Bev Johnson Morning Show. I'll be right back.
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2: All right, we're right back at you at 1070 WDIA. Man, if this ain't fun, I don't know what is. I'm having the time of my life. The problem is when I get here, we get going so hard and so strong and so fast. I take all the calls that I can, and we talk about it. I'm going to go back, and I want to say something, and I will say this. Y'all, I do what I have to do and say what I have to say. I was down at the Civil Rights Museum last night, and what a wonderful experience. Again, the Legacy Pavilion, the Legacy Experience is opening tomorrow morning at 10 a.m., the ribbon cutting, and they're going to be there. Russ Whittington has done an outstanding job. The curators of the museum have gone, you know, above and beyond. The people who have participated in donating various things and aspects that are going to be there. I'm going to give a shameless plug to Baptist Memorial Healthcare for a beautiful piece of art that we had the opportunity to sponsor and to make a part of that particular pavilion. Thank you for a conscientious effort on the part of our healthcare system to make sure that we were represented in that space. But going into that museum, I had this conversation with one of the architects on last evening. Juan Self and I, good friends, a pastor here in the community as well. He's Self Tucker Architects. He's a great designer, did our church, did many other things. Here's what I need to tell people. You can sometimes have to pray up before you go in. You know, watch what you're going to see. There's some stuff you're going to see in there that, especially during times like now, especially the 1965 voting rights area where it shows politics to progress. And we look at the gains that were made from 1965 until now. In 1965, there were probably fewer than 100 elected officials throughout the United States. I believe it was like something like 70. Maybe by 1972, 74, there were 1,500. And the numbers began to grow, even to the point where we saw the first African-American president of the United States. And then we saw in Kamala Harris the first black female or the first black female who was nominated by her party. We saw Shirley Chisholm run. Don't overlook that. But we saw a person nominated by their party to seek the presidency, which was a pathway that had never been accomplished before. And to see these things being rolled back with the swiftness of 2 or 3 days or 1 or 2 hours, it was very concerning for me. I had to, at some point, step back from watching and looking because the front of the fight, man, and when I say the front of the fight, I'm talking about in every way, shape, form, or fashion, because while I tell people, don't get upset with your brother who's not at the protest because he might just be the philanthropist who is financing the fight. Don't get upset with your brother who's not writing a check because they're in the protest. Or don't get upset with your brother who's not writing a check or in the protest. They may be at home praying. So there are so many areas and aspects for us to get engaged in these things. You just need to pick your place through what I call prayer and consultation with the Holy Spirit. Others may do it in other ways, but I believe you find your space in times like these and you see it through. My brothers from Omega Sci-Fi Fraternity Incorporated, the 15 persevering points, know exactly what I'm talking about. So you got to see it through, man. You got to get in a space. You got to find it. And you got to see it through, because if you don't, you're going to see the advances that generations before us had fought for and bequeathed unto us be stripped out of our hands. I told somebody something the other day, and we had the National Prayer Day on the Mall of Memphis in front of City Hall. And I was thankful to Mayor Young for inviting us there. But this was right after the vote had come down from our state legislature to redraw these districts and pass that law. And so it was hard for me to bring my poetic prayer to that particular place. I said to the crowd that was there, I'm not feeling poetic in my words this morning, because somewhere between my anger, my amen has been hijacked by my anger. And my praise and my protests are somewhere in conflict in my brain, because I want to shout and praise God. I want to thank him for all of his goodness, his grace, and his mercy every day of my life. But sometimes I see things going on around me that feels very unjust. And so my anger rises up. But here's what I love about God. Hallelujah. I love this. He can handle my anger and my amen, and he welcomes them both into his presence. He can handle my praise and my protest. And he says, bring it all, because I know how you feel, and I know what's going on with you. And so there are some people right now who are in the generation before me. I looked at the faces in my congregation over the weekend. I looked at their faces over the last few weeks, days, and months. And they are upset. They are angry because, man, they did fight. They did sacrifice. They did put their bodies on the line for things to happen, for us to have these rights. And now to see these rights just snatched out of our hands, that's tough. I liken this unto something I shared with one of my colleagues who happens to serve a large white congregation. He's a Caucasian male, but he was side by side with me asking, how can I help you? And what do you need me to do in this fight with you? Because I don't agree. That's why I don't disparage white people nor others. I have Jewish friends. I have the leader of the largest Jewish States who reached out to me, and both of them are standing side by side with me during this fight and saying, let's join arms and fight together because we don't like what is happening. But I told my white colleague this story. I said, look, there are some things that you could probably come into my personal office and challenge me on, and you can say, give me this or give me that, or I'm going to take this book, or I'm going to take that picture. But I have a watch that my grandfather gave me that I treasure. It has not worked in over 40 years, as far as I know. But if you told me you were going to take my watch, you're going to have a fight on your hands, because my granddaddy gave it to me and he told me not to let anybody take this. Well, I feel like what happened to us the other day was somebody came and took my granddaddy's watch from me. Something he gave me that was precious and priceless. Somebody took it from me when they took my right to vote as I choose in the district where I live for the person that I want to vote for. And so that can't just happen and I stand here and do absolutely nothing. But let me tell you what my colleague came back to me and said, and this shook me, as Earl Fisher would say, it touched me in my woo-saw-saw somewhere, you know. He said to me, he said, Keith, I understand your feeling about your granddaddy's watch. He said, but I feel worse than you. And I asked him, how could you feel worse than me? He said, I feel like we have just done what my granddaddy did to people years ago, and I'm not proud of it. And that arrested my thought process, because here was a transparent person. This is why you can't disparage all people, and you don't know how they think and how they feel. He had taken the opportunity to write letters and to protest this and to say to people in our state legislature, as well as in the United States Congress, that he disagreed with this and that it was the wrong thing to do. And when he stepped forward in that manner, it helped me to understand that there are many others. And so what we have to do is find a way to appeal to the conscience of what is good and what is right, and then get it done. I have another caller on the line. I'm going to take this call, and we're going to hear what it has to be said.
0: Good morning, Pastor Norman, sir.
2: Good morning. Who am I talking with?
0: This is Brother Bernard.
2: Okay.
0: Yes, sir. You know what? Good morning to you, Pastor Norman.
2: Good morning.
0: And I agree when you say that information about not disparaging those based upon race and ethnicity and so on.
2: Mm-hmm.
0: I clearly see that, because all are not any one thing. And so that brings me to this. What about not disparaging a particular party name simply based upon the reflections of one ethnicity or one nationality, such as the Republican Party? So my question is, what do you think about this candidate, African-American woman, by the name of, I believe, Charlotte Bergman, who's running for the congressional seat as well.
2: Well, and thank you for your conversation and your question as well. So let me say this. I don't have enough information about Charlotte Bergman to make any qualified opinion or exceptional analysis of her candidacy. I will say this, however, about my Republican Party and the friends that I have. One of the things that Jesus says very clearly, and I hope people don't mind that this is the work that I speak from. He said to those who were in opposition, I think it was the Pharisees, he says, show works worthy of your repentance. In other words, oftentimes I hear members of the Republican Party who will say, I don't agree with this person who's doing these things. But their vote doesn't say how they really feel. And, you know, I'm not going to call anybody out, but there is a time for courage. Many of them, if we're very honest about this, were not in favor of returning to the statehouse and making these comments. I am on record as having read some of the ones in Mississippi, even the congressional representatives in Mississippi, who said to the governor, who, and they're all Republicans, he said, leave the districts alone. You don't have to do this. You know, you don't have to do this. And sometimes what we need those who agree with us to do is to agree with us publicly. I love my supporters who like to call and, you know, I'm with you and all that. But are you with me? Because when others see that you are with me, or when one person sees that you're not with him, maybe that's when we get some of the realistic change. Because if we're in a battle and we're outnumbered and you agree, it emboldens the others who think they have a monopoly or they have a majority to keep doing what they do. But if everyone who is in agreement would come out and stand together, we could stop some of this foolishness. I mean, and so I don't disparage the Republican Party as a whole, because I can tell you that there have been one or two out of thousands of elected officials who have stood their ground. Now, we need more of them who truly agree with just and right ways of doing things to stand up and say what's on their heart and what's on their mind. This is the point in time where people have to really be clear about where they stand. And you cannot hide behind the issue and simply say, Brother Bernard, well, you know, I'm a good Republican, or I'm a good this or a good that. Listen, man, if the house is on fire and we all in it, everybody need to get out. Everybody need to say, we want to live and we want to survive and we want to be made well and whole. And so I think the house is burning right now. And we have to look at this. One of the things I also realize is that many of the generations the children of those who voted on this decision, they're going to come back one day and look at their parents. Because one of the things that has been happening in the current era and generation is that many people are looking at what their grandparents did. This is why we're trying to eradicate books like Roots in the Knox County school system. This is why we're trying to take history books and say, don't read that anymore. Take it out. We don't want people. Why is it that you don't want to study these kinds of things? Why is it that you don't want this to be public information? Because one of the things you would have to do is see how your generational wealth was created in some cases. You would have to look at it and say, man, I love the life that I live and the privilege that I have, but look at how I gained it. I gained it by doing something bad to my friend's family. I mean, me and this guy run up and down the same basketball court, and he passes me the ball, and we played together, and we grew up together. But look at what my family did to him or his family. And this is why he was not able to get ahead in life, because here's the reality. So if we eradicate history, if we redact history, and we take all of the facts and hide them under a stone somewhere, that changes the narrative. So we got to look at this. This generation now, they're going to look back at that statehouse. They're going to look at all of those people, and they're going to say,

Well, it's another beautiful day in the beautiful city of Memphis, Tennessee. It's 1070 WDIA. It is the Bev Johnson Morning Show, and no, Bev's voice hadn't got this deep. I'm sitting in for Bev today. This is Dr. Keith Norman. Can I say hello to the First Baptist Church family? Every Sunday morning, we'd love to have you come join us, 8 a.m., 10:30 a.m. Wonderful Sunday school even right in between those two services at 9 a.m. on Sunday mornings. Having a great time in Bible study. Our Bible study runs for about a 7-week course that you gain a certificate at the end if you're there with us for the majority of those sessions. And so we're right there on week number 3 of a wonderful stewardship series, Lifetime and Money, How You Spend It Matters. And so what we're doing right now, as we've been talking about all of the interesting things that are happening in the city. Now, let me tell you this. Watch the news today. Well, it might be today, tomorrow, next week. There's still some bills that still have to be signed coming out of Nashville. And while you're watching one thing, you know, whack-a-mole is one of those funny games. When you're hitting one mole on the head, another one pops up. So you got to keep a swift hand with your hammer. We're still waiting for the actual verdict and the signing of the bill that was submitted to the governor's desk when it comes to the legislation on the school board. There are many people who have different ways of feeling about that and some things that are happening. But in general, what I want you to keep in mind is that when something begins to take course or take flight, okay, be emotional. I get, and you know, always remember, this is just a Keith Norman kind of way of approaching life and problems in life. I take my moment to take my blow. If I feel like I just took a blow, I gather my breath. That's an emotional moment, and I'm thinking all sorts of thoughts. Man, I'm ready to come at you with everything I got. But when I gather myself, I become very practical. I'm not going to take another blow. And if another blow is given, I'll be the giver and not the taker. But then I become very tactical. How do I strategize and respond in such a way that I don't break the law? Please don't break the law. But that I go with making better what has been given to me. This has been a gift and a skill set, and happy belated Mother's Day to our mothers for many, many years. They took the bad and made good out of it. They took the ingredients and they made recipes, man. They did stuff and they came up with something better based on having little or nothing at all to work with. And when we've been given the worst, we've learned how to make good out of it. So here's what I need all of us to do at this point. I need all of our leaders. I need leadership. I need people who are there right now in spaces and places of influence. Calm the emotions and let people, let them emote. Let them get those feelings out. I never say suppress emotions because that's unhealthy. But once we've talked about things and we say, I'm mad, you know, we want to do what James Brown did. I'm mad, you know, the big payback. Let's get to a

point of reality. Let's become very practical. What are we going to do? I want to tell you that there are things that are always at our fingertips. We're thinking and talking and strategizing around economic opportunities. What are the economic opportunities to shift our dollars in spaces and places where we impact people in the communities in which we live and have come from with on par services and shift them away from those who silently and complicitly allow things to happen? I'll let you frame that in whatever way you want to frame it, but it'd be something very powerful for us to begin to create an economy where we support those who align with our interests and that we realign the way things have been done. You see, when people who should be in a fight with you because they are being impacted as well don't come out and get shoulder to shoulder with you and speak with you in that particular fight, they're trying to draw benefit for themselves from the person who's fighting against you. They're trying to remain neutral. And sometimes it's not time to be neutral. If I got any people around me or, you know, if everybody's in the boat and the boat is sinking and I got somebody who's saying, well, I ain't got nothing to say about it, I'm neutral, I'm going to throw them in the water first. No, Lord help, I shouldn't say that. But fight time ain't neutral time, y'all. Fight time is man up, woman up. Let's say where do you stand? Who's on the Lord's side? And so I want to encourage people to become so well informed and that you bring this out of a space of complicitness and inaction and failing to speak, at least be on record, right? What are the economic thinkers in our community saying right now? What are the engine drivers who benefit from this majority economy, who benefit from this majority community? Because let's face it, you know, again, I started at the top of the hour, you know, messing with my guy Marco over in West Memphis. I love him to death, good friend. He's always the second sharpest man in the room when we're in the same space. He'll catch that and he'll send me a text in a minute. But the point that I make is Memphis as an economic region is the Memphis as an economic driver is the driver of the region, not just for the city of Memphis. Let's be very honest and very clear about that. And so if people are benefiting from the economy of Memphis, which happens to be majority African-American, one congressional district, how then can they benefit from something and then see our emotions, our practical heartbreak, and the idea that we're being disenfranchised or feel a sense of being disenfranchised and not at least come to our aid and say, what can we do to strategically fight together? And so I think this is where a community has to stand up. Because one of the things that my grandfather taught me is that whatever happens to one in this house happens to all. And so, you know, I'm growing up with brothers and sisters. And he said, don't ever come home and tell me that your brother is somewhere in a fight. Y'all come home to me and say, we have been in a fight. But if you come home to tell me that he's somewhere in a fight, I'm going to ask you, what are you doing here? Why are you here? You should be there with your brother. And so all so often, all too often, we have people who sometimes just don't want them, you know, doing it. So, hey, I want you to understand, and I know my time is winding up with you this morning and this afternoon, but I really do want you to understand that this is time for us to take position, to be well informed. Now, you know, I had begun a small conversation on what we could see happen with the school system. I want to see a better education system. I know that everyone in the city of Memphis wants to see a better education system. Better does not mean that it cannot be run by us, but we have to do a better job running the system. Okay? Did we contribute or do we contribute sometimes to our own demise? Unfortunately, all people do. However, in this case, what we need to sit down and do at this practical point, this practical juncture, is figure out what are the tactical ways of improving this process, coming out with the best outcomes by a stated mission, and that mission must be clear, and then saying we need to be in charge of making the decisions for this school system after an allotted period of time.
There are some realities that we've got to deal with. And so once that begins to happen, we begin to see a better, brighter future for our city. Hey, around the horn for the last time, I know that there are callers who are out there. A couple of them tried to get in at 800-503-9342, 833-535-9342, 901-535-9342. I am so appreciative of just hanging out with you on this Friday. I had a couple of things that reminded me when I got up this morning of the joys of my life. This is my grandmother's birthday. And so to all of her descendants who are out there listening, my grandmother was born, and she had a way of saying it. She was not born in 1905. She was born in 1905. And I often wonder about that, but that was her way of communicating. So I'm appreciative of that. I have a beautiful plant in my office that is a vine. It's literally, I think it's a philodendron vine or of some kind. But it is older than my grandmother. Her mother gave it to her. And when I was a child, I learned a little bit about that story. And so I tried to do everything in my power to keep that vine alive, keeping that vine growing. And so it's a very precious gift. And so I think about it. And I want you to also know that. I want you to begin to sit down and share with your children. When I learned today, and this is a factoid that I did learn, that history, once again, is under attack. When we talk about taking roots by Alex Haley out of a school system in Tennessee. All right, in Tennessee, Alex Haley is a notable Tennessean, given honors all across the world. And now his own home state, where he writes the story of history, y'all. It's a historical fact and it's a historical happening. It was made for television. It had Americans glued to the television watching the installment of the series back in the 70s, Roots by Alex Haley. To take that book out of school systems and out of reading material, and it's almost akin to apostasy, man. I'm just like, what is the point in that? And so I think what we have to do is we have to start thinking about the why of these things. Why are we wanting to change historical facts? If it happened, it happened. There's nothing you can do about it, but you can learn from it and not repeat it, and then say, you know, I got to acknowledge this and what brings the people to this particular point. When I was walking through the museum last night, the title of the most dangerous man in America was given to Dr. Martin Luther King, which caused not just enemies to turn against him, but it caused friends to pull away from him. That was a very insightful thought as I thought about that. I said, man, this is what happened to him because he was labeled as the most dangerous man in America when he was not. He was actually trying to help America to heal by bringing before us subjects and matters that we need to, you know, really confront and that we need to look at. We needed to look at the rights of women. We needed to look at financial and economic equity. It was the Poor People's Campaign. We need to look at all of these things, health care. We need to look at housing rights. These were subjects that he was talking about as his life was taken and cut short. And so in all of these areas, we find ourselves again facing these particular dilemmas in our age and in our day. And we cannot be complicit and we cannot be silent during this particular time. I thought about that title that was given to him, and I had to admit to myself for just a moment, it was hurtful because I was once called some very hurtful names by individuals. They did it on the air. They did it on a news show. And I remember what they said about me. But quickly after I felt the sting of what they called me, which was not true, I had the beauty of my mother who reminded me, it's not what they call you, it's what you answer to. It's what you respond to. And my head got up real quick because she said, if you're going to be in this game, and she prepared me a lot for this work that we do right now. She said, if you're going to do it, you know, you got to be prepared that everybody's not going to like you. Everybody's not going to speak well of you. And the Bible even says, beware when all men speak well of you. Amen. So listen, the time is coming that we have to take our stand and we have to be very clear on what it is we say and what it is we do. I am coming to an end of my time, and I hate it because I love to be with you. I hope you've appreciated
our time together. I hope you have appreciated the things that we have talked about. Listen, I'm not telling you in any way, shape, form, or fashion to do anything that's out of character and out of agreement with the will of God. I'm saying to you, be informed, be educated. Know where you live, folks. You pay taxes to a city and to a county. Know what congressional district you live in. Be informed about what's going on. Want the issues and demand that the issues that impact you in the spaces where you are be included in the platforms and the agendas of those who seek to represent you. Put your finger on the pulse of what's happening. Educate and educate again. Register. Make sure you're registered. Know when the elections are. Don't wait until election time. Do it now. Find out next week. If I'm back on the air and I ask you a question and you call in and you say you haven't checked yet, I'm going to cut you off because you need to know. I told the folk at church last Sunday, don't even come to church if y'all didn't vote. They just stay at home. No, I was kidding, but I really love them and I want them to know it. I want to send out love and shouts to First Baptist Church, who gives me the freedom to do the work that I do, to go forth and to speak well on behalf of people. We don't always necessarily agree on everything that is said, but they do say, Pastor, keep on lifting up your voice. I appreciate you. I love you for this opportunity. See you Sunday morning, 8 a.m., 10:30 a.m. Come and join us. We love to have you at the First Baptist Church. Bev, thank you for letting me sit in for you. 1070 WDIA, always my privilege, always my pleasure to be here. I'm out.

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What is really going on? Hey, everybody. Happy Friday to you and you and yes, you too. World Championship Barbecue Cooking Contest still in effect around here. And the National Civil Rights Museum getting ready for the Legacy Experience tomorrow morning. Are you coming? I'll tell you more about that coming up. All right, we're 1070 WDIA. I am Stormy with you. Stormy T Experience live and on your radio. Round 350, I'm going to give you some tea. And then, of course, at 4 o'clock, we got some Stormy conversations on this Friday. Fry-yay. And a whole lot more coming up. That keyword for that money, $1,000. I know you want it. I'm trying to hook you up, okay? Got some great music coming up. Fatback is on the way. Lakeside, Anita Baker. Y'all stick around, okay? Shout out to my Mary in Milwaukee, my Mary in Texas, Miss Mary Shelby, Miss Delbira and Ava, Carolyn, my BFF, Sharon Humphreys, West Memphis, Pat from Calumet Park, Illinois, Miss Fanny Birdlegs, Nurse Beverly and Coach Cox, Dee Moore, Miss Lucille Catron, Miss Cassandra, Miss Anita and her daughter, Chandra. Got to see them last night, looking beautiful, as always. Young August, E-Man, Choppa, Crystal, Big Papa, all of y'all that tap in on that app. Hey, all right, happy, let me see, Prince Charles, all the truck drivers, shout out to y'all. Freddie, Chandra Glasper, Miss Anita from Temple, Texas, Stephen, Miss Freddie, Miss Jewelle, Golden Girl, Stephen Angela, Sydney, Mr. Martin, Mary from Jamaica, Queens, New York, Tulsi in Horn Lake, Mississippi, Ken from Maumee, Ohio, Sue Dodson, Marilyn Monroe, Miss Minesta, Miss Mary and Archie, Curtis in California, Paula Williams Holland, Father, Mary Ann Davis, Tia Easton in Hughes, Arkansas, Miss Ann Jarvis, Donnie Watts, Ramonda Fears, and Rochelle Barnes. All right. Shout out to everybody as we get in to the best songs in the world. We're 1070 WDIA.

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Y'all stick around. I'm Stormy. 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
1: I never take anything for granted. Only a fool maybe takes things for granted. 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And I guess that's why I cherish you so much, because you haven't changed. Baby, you're still the same. You're just as sweet, you're just as beautiful as ever. You know, I'm a little old-fashioned. I guess you could call me a little traditional, because I love things to stay like they are between you and me. And that's one thing that you'll never in your life ever have to worry about me, if I'll ever change towards you, because baby, I love you. Girl, I love you. Just the way you are.

0: and the best songs in the world on 1070 WDIA, the heart and soul of Memphis. Hey, everybody, I am Stormy with you. Thank you for being here with me. You know what? I got you are the sunshine of my life on the way. Shanice is coming up. Got some earth, wind, and fire. Y'all stick around. I'm going to give you another shot at that keyword because I really want you to win that $1,000. Big shout out to Mr. Ernest. He won $1,000 on WDIA on the Stan Bell Morning Show. You could be next. 9 to 5, we're giving you that keyword, top of every hour. You take that keyword to mywdia.com so you can win $1,000. All right, y'all. Listen, it's happening, and it's happening tomorrow morning. We're going to be out at the National Civil Rights Museum. It'll be me, Tracy, and Big Sue tomorrow morning, 10 a.m. It's Legacy Week in Memphis, and it leads to this Saturday, May the 16th, with a reopening of the Legacy Experience at the National Civil Rights Museum. 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I'm looking forward to seeing you tomorrow. Come on out. We'll see you there. All right? I'm Stormy. We're 1070 WDIA, the heart and soul of Memphis.
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Stevie Wonder, you are the sunshine of my life. Hey, everybody, I've got Earth, Wind, and Fire on the way. And you know what? Drake wrote a song about his dad. Y'all know Dennis Graham, straight out of Memphis. I just got off the phone with him. I'm going to tell you what all of that is about. I think I'll put it in the tea because it's kind of a story. So I'll share that with you on the way. Y'all stick around. I'm Stormy. We're 1070 WDIA. And your keyword for this hour is family, F-A-M-I-L-Y. 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

get you into my life. Yeah. All right, I got that tea on the way. Y'all stick around. Drake wrote a song, so now people are praying for his dad, Dennis Graham. And yeah, he did. Yeah, I'm going to tell you more about that in the tea. I am Stormy with you on 1070 WDIA. So Dennis Graham's son, he dropped a couple albums today. Okay, Drake. But he wrote a song about his dad, and he let the world know that his dad was dealing with cancer. So I will tell you the rest of that story on the way, because I just got off the phone with Dennis Graham. So y'all stick around. We're 1070 WDIA.

0: Memphis. Hey, everybody. I am Stormy with you. So glad to be with you on today. Big shout out to everybody who's in town for the World Championship Barbecue Cooking Contest. Yeah, if you're in town, welcome to Memphis. And it's still going on until tomorrow. I plan to get out there tomorrow after we leave the National Civil Rights Museum and see what's going on. Because Saturday is the last day. All right, coming up, we're going to get into some Stormy conversations. 901-535-9342. You can call me, you can email me, and y'all know the other numbers. I'm not giving those numbers out because I just don't have them in front of me. But y'all know all the numbers, so go ahead and call if you want to, coming up. And then, of course, you can tap that app or email me at stormyt@mywdia.com. All right, y'all, I got good music coming up, too. The Emotions, Barcaze, Mary Wells. Let's get into it. Let me get into this tea, all right? Candy Burris. Oh, my goodness. I was about to cry with her when she was asked about navigating divorce.
1: Don't make me cry. Where's my tissue? How does anybody navigate?
0: Right. Bless your heart.
1: Sorry.
0: No, you're fine.
1: Wait. Bring it together.
0: You can hear the pain in her voice.
1: Okay, I'm listening.
2: No, I'm just saying, I just hope that you're taking time, you know, out for yourself. Because you know, wear so many hats and do a lot.
0: Yeah.
1: I stay busy. Can't listen to the... Wait, give me 2 seconds.
2: Yeah.
1: Before I start, ma'am.
0: And the love just started pouring in because people saw that conversation that she was having with AJC News. And she opened up and just got real tearful. And so a lot of people sent her love, basically saying, we love you, Candy. Portia Williams sending her hearts. And just people just pouring in the love for Candy. We do love Candy, don't we? I love Candy. I hope you do, too. Yeah. You've probably heard about Dr. Cheyenne Bryant. Have you heard about her? She calls herself a doctor. And she said she cannot find her. The school that she went to went out of business. It went a whole lot of things. Some of y'all have heard about this story. Anyway, she's standing by her decision not to prove that she has a doctoral degree. And it's interesting what she said to people when she was on this recent TV show.
3: My obedience is to God, not to people. And so as long as I'm in his will and I'm serving and I'm doing his, you know, his word, my sheep will know my voice, even the sheep in wolf clothing.
0: Yeah, we'll talk more about that coming up. So y'all stick around, all right? I got a question. I'm curious about some things. Well, Drake wrote a song, you guys. The song that he wrote called Make Them Cry talks about his dad, Dennis Graham, and his cancer. And many of you know that Dennis Graham is right here from Memphis. And Drake wrote that song, and so it put everybody in his dad's business. And he's, you know, I spoke to Dennis Graham a few moments ago on the phone, and he told me that Drake told him about the song, and he told him it was okay. But he also told me, he said, I've been cancer-free a few months now. And he said, I must be one of the lucky ones, one of the blessed ones, because he made it through. He is cancer-free. He's in remission. His cancer is in remission. Yeah. That is so beautiful. I'm so glad for it. I know that when that song dropped today, and Drake's albums dropped today, I know Dennis Graham got a lot of phone calls, and I was not one of the only people that called him. Yeah. Bless his heart. All right, y'all. Stormy conversations on the way on 1070 WDIA.
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1: Good afternoon. We have some slow traffic on east and westbound Highway 385 near Ridgeway. Allow yourself a little extra time in that area. Also, we have a crash on eastbound Goodman Road at Highway 78 in DeSoto County at a wreck off to the side of the roadway, causing a rubbernecking delay on eastbound Interstate 40 just east of Germantown Parkway. With traffic, I'm Heather York.
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0: conversations.
1: What is really going on? Hey, everybody. Happy Friday to you. Friday. Friday's here. May 15th. And I hope that your Friday is fabulous. I really, really do. Hope is fabulous as you are. Hey, everybody. Man, coming straight off a night with some amazing people at Manhattan's last night. Mayor Larry Bradford, straight out of Mississippi, celebrated his birthday last night. And it was just a beautiful night. Courtney Little, Bird Williams, Stacey Marino, a new young man that I have never heard of. He sang last night. He was really good. And Cupid, Mr. Cupid Shuffle himself showed up at Manhattan's last night. It was nice. It was nice. I saw a lot of you there. Hey, thank y'all for coming out. It was a beautiful, beautiful time. Beautiful time. All right, today is Friday, Friday. So it's Police Officers Memorial Day today. It's National Chocolate Chip Day as well. Dang. What is it about these national days? Every time I call out one that contains food, I start wanting it like chocolate chips. Chocolate chip cookies ain't the same no more, though. Back in the day when you'd buy some chocolate chip cookies, they were pretty decent, you know what I'm saying? But they're not the same. Mm-mm. What is it? Is it just me? It's like, is it our taste buds? Have we changed? Has our taste buds changed? Because it seems like food just ain't hidden like it used to back in the day. Not as good. Or is it just that what they're using and putting in our foods these days just is not the same? It ain't the same. Is it just me? It just don't taste the same. But maybe as you grow older, maybe your taste buds change. Hey, I don't know. But it ain't the same, and I know I'm not the only one. Chicken ain't the same when you eat it. It ain't the same. Beef ain't the same when you eat it. Ain't nothing the same. Could be my taste buds, though. I don't know. But I've heard from other people. Other people have said the same thing that I am saying. So I've been seeing all the chatter on social media about Dr. Bryant. You know, Dr. Bryant is the young lady on social media who she was on our sister station with The Breakfast Club, and she was talking to them about people want to know how she's calling herself doctor because they said they can't find her dissertation. And they also said that she can't prove, you know, where she went to school. So she explained to them the story about her not being able to prove. She really cannot prove, you know, that she went to the school that she says she went to. And other people that went to that same school are coming out and they're saying, you know what? Yeah, that school had some problems, but our files were saved other places. And now you got a lot of celebrities, you know, jumping in on it and all that. So at any rate, Dr. Bryant, I'm curious, y'all. If you've been, keeping up with the story, is it okay to call yourself a doctor if you're not a doctor? Now we know. A lot of folks that have called themselves a dentist, they got in trouble for it by law. I mean, they got legally in trouble for it because we've heard of people treating people that because they told people they were a doctor and they were not. But if you're supposed to be, you know, receiving your doctorate in something is, and you don't have proof. Is it okay to call yourself that if that's not what you are and you can't prove? Is it okay? You know, when I was thinking about it, I was thinking like, okay, so if I were not married, is it, and I was going around telling people I was a Mrs. Is it okay to do that? You know what I'm saying? Or I knew a guy who called himself Esquire. Now, I thought Esquire was a title reserved for attorneys. Am I wrong? Is it just me? Because I don't think you can just go around calling yourself that if that's not really who you are. So I don't know. If you're, she said she received her doctorate in, was it psychology? I have to look and see exactly what it was or is, because she's specifically a life coach. And they say she actually does have a degree, a master's degree in is it psychology? I'm not looking at it right now because I couldn't find the story to pull it up. All of a sudden, my computer kind of acted up. But at any rate, is it okay to call yourself something when you know you're really not that? And be treating people when you know you're not what? Is it okay? I'm just curious. It's been a hot topic on social media. Even Eric Benet jumped in on it. And Dr. Bryant actually did an interview with somebody, and they asked her how she felt about people wanting her to prove that she was a doctor. And this is what she said. Let me see if I can find it for you.
0: My obedience is to God, not to people. And so as long as I'm in his will and I'm serving and I'm doing his, you know, his word, my sheep will know my voice, even the sheep in wolf clothing.
1: Okay, sister. I saw on social media, you guys, I was talking to you about yesterday, who's all in that. There are six Democrats, and this is a hot topic around here. People are talking about it. Six Democrats running for the 9th Congressional District. And so I saw somebody on social media say, we shouldn't vote for any of those Democrats other than the two that we knew were in the race, which would be Steve Cohen and Justin Pearson. They're not the only people or Democrats in the race, y'all, anymore. Four people have jumped in. Devontae Hill, Brenda Woods, let's see, M. LaTroy A. Williams, and London Lamar. And I saw somebody on social media say we shouldn't vote for any of them. And that's that on that. But what if one of them is a better candidate? I mean, I don't know. I'm confused about it. Somebody called yesterday and said we should just pick somebody and move forward with that one person. But y'all know, we come on now. Man, you what? Why? Why can't we just get together on this? Why locally, from a local level? Why can't we just get together on this and figure out who it is that we're rooting for and move forward? I don't understand it. I don't understand it. But it happens all the time. So I guess my question would be, why are we mad? It happens all the time. Look how many people we had to choose for Shelby County Democratic, as far as mayor, Shelby County mayor is gonna, 7 people in the race. Look, I mean, and you know they split that vote all the way up. Mikhail Lowry, congratulations, he came out on top. But that was a lot of people to have to think about. Well, who am I? Who? And you wonder, well, I know a lot of people were like, some of y'all need to jump out, but they didn't. Do those people have a right to run? Or should we just say, y'all need to get, because we've been saying it, y'all need to get out the race. They ain't moving. They're not budging. Just because we say it doesn't make it something that they do. So I guess we'll see what happens with that. And how's your Friday? How's your weekend? Are y'all planning to go to the World Championship Barbecue Cooking Contest? Are you coming to the National Civil Rights Museum to see Reimagined Legacy, the Legacy Experience? I'll be there tomorrow. Tracy Bethea'll be there. Big Sue, we're going to be in the house. 10 o'clock in the morning. And then we'll head over to the World Championship Barbecue Cooking Contest. I'll tell you more about that on the way.

Okay. That's new music from the Barkays, y'all. Straight out of Memphis. All right. Back off the wall. I like that. James Alexander. Come on, James. That's nice right there. All right, y'all. We're 1070 WDIA, the heart and soul of Memphis. Hey, everybody. I am Stormy with you. And, you know, I just got an email from Tracy. Okay, Tracy says, let me see what she says here. I do want to give you some breaking news. There's breaking news about Congressman Steve Cohen, who's represented Tennessee's 9th congressional district for more than 19 years. He announced this morning that he is withdrawing. He's withdrawing from the race and retiring from Congress. News just came down. He made the announcement this morning. Cohen says his majority black district was gerrymandered into 3 Republican-leaning districts by the state's General Assembly last week. He blamed state Republicans who wanted to give another vote to Donald Trump. Yep. So, Justin J. Pearson, who's running for the Democratic nomination for the 9th district seat, would have opposed Cohen in the primary. Also, he sent a statement, and he said Steve has served for 43 years from the county commission to Congress. I wish him the best in his retirement and hope that he will be willing to help us build and mobilize Democrats across the state and nation to end the tyranny of this federal government and also address the crisis plaguing our community. Mm-hmm. Other people made statements as well, not just Justin Pearson, but there were other people that made statements as well. Yeah. So, he's out of the race. Okay, Tracy, I did see your email. She says, there are 2 Democrats and 1 Republican in the D9 race. There are 2 Democrats and 1 Republican in the District 5 to 8. There's 1 Democrat, Republican, and 1 Independent. From the way you described it yesterday, I thought there were 6 Democrats running for District 9. Someone still needs to back down in District 5. And 9, though. Well, somebody did back down. But yeah, we when we go in August, that's who we will, that's the primaries, meaning that that's who, when we'll find out who, you know, or when we'll vote for our guy, whoever that guy will be. That's when we vote for that guy. Okay, so I got this from the Tennessee Secretary of State. And they listed the candidates for the United States House of Representatives as of May 11th, 2026. And that was just a few days ago. And that's where I got the District 9th candidates, Tracy. So there are 6 people that are Republicans on this list. Okay, the candidates. There are 6 people that are Democrats on this list, and there are 3 people that are independents on this list. And this is the list from the Tennessee State, Tennessee Secretary of State, as of Secretary of State Trey Hargett. Is that how you say his name, Hargett? May 11th is when they dropped this list. 15 people are on this list for District 9. 14 people now because Steve Cohen has retired. He's out. Now, when we go vote in the primaries, that's who we vote. That's when we vote for our Democratic, you know, whoever's going to be on the Democratic ticket, according to what I'm seeing from the Tennessee Secretary of State, which is what I was reading to you from yesterday. Yeah. Can y'all believe it? Steve Cohen said, I'm out. I ain't got time. No, he didn't say all that. But bless his heart, that had to be a tough decision. You've been running that for I don't know how long, and now you decide you're getting out the way. Y'all think somebody told him, whispered in his ear and said,
Congressman Cohen, it's time. Anyway, we'll come back and talk some more. Y'all stick around. We're 1070 WDIA, the heart and soul of Memphis. Happy Friday.

0: 770 WDIA, the heart and soul of Memphis. Hey, everybody. All right, y'all. Listen, I got some people hanging on. Y'all are tapping that app. Y'all want to get into the conversation. Listen, we're going to take a break and we're going to come back and we're going to talk. So y'all stick around, okay? Don't move.
1: WDIA, I'm R&B historian Tyrone Dubois with a moment in music history. 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The song reached the number one position for 10 consecutive weeks. Crossing over to the pop charts, the song reached number three for 3 consecutive weeks. The song Sexual Healing received a Grammy for Best R&B Male Vocal and entered the Rock and Roll Hall of Fame. 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I'm R&B historian Tyrone Dubois for the heart and soul of Memphis, 1070 WDI.
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0: And we're back. Hey, everybody. I am Stormy with you. I'm going to go ahead and take some calls and we're going to get back into the music up in here. But let's talk to you. WDIA, hello.
2: Hey, Miss Stormy. How you doing?
0: Hey, Michael. I'm doing fabulous. How you doing?
2: Doing good.
0: Good.
2: You were talking about the, Steve Cohen retiring your seat. What's the matter? Now you got to work for it. You don't feel up to it? And everybody talks about term limits when they get mad at who's in office. There should be term limits. There should be no reason at all why somebody holds a seat that long. And I'm old school. And you said it earlier. What you were talking about was what they did back in the day where we all got together and said, hey, you are our candidate. Chef Wilbon did it with Harrington and all Harold Ford Sr., the People's Convention. But see, you have to have a mindset to say it is bigger than just I like him. We need to put somebody in place that wants our seat. See, I remember when Steve Cohen ran. 15 folks ran and like us, split the vote all the Dickens, and he sat there and been there. Now, I'm not saying he hadn't done a bad job, but I'm not going to say he's done a great job either. It's name recognition, and we vote out of familiarity. And until we stop doing that, we're going to be right where we are.
0: Talk it, Michael. Thank you, Michael. Tell him.
2: Thank you, Ms. Storm.
0: You're very welcome. Appreciate you chiming in today. It's interesting. U.S. Representative Steve Cohen has been in office for nearly 20 years. Now that isn't how long he's been in public office, but as a congressman, nearly 20 years. He previously served 24 years in the Tennessee State Senate. That's a long, he committed his life to being a politician, basically. I remember when I saw him not long ago at the National Civil Rights Museum, and I said, y'all need to do something about these holes in these roads. And shortly after, something was done. See, I don't know if it was because of him. It's still not fixed. But, you know, they did, like, you know, try to put something. WDIA, hello.
3: Hello, Dr. Stormy T. I have a question about
0: hey, Coach.
3: The elections upcoming.
0: Yes.
3: Yes. Hello, hello. Yeah, I have a question about this upcoming election and districts 5 and 8. Do we not have a Democratic candidate in District 5 and 8 that's running? Only Democratic candidates in District 9?
0: I'm sure there are Democratic candidates. I've heard of some of them. I just haven't looked them up. But I'm curious. I need to see. Okay. So I tell you what, I'm going to look them up, find them out, and I'm going to let you know. How about that? I did hear that somebody...
3: I was in District 9, and they changed my district. I think I'm in District 5 now.
0: Wow.
3: So they keep changing our districts there, and I just want to know what Who people you gonna are, be are running for? On the Democratic side.
0: Yeah, I did hear that somebody familiar is in District 5, so we'll talk about that for sure. So I'm going to look it up, and I'll let you know, and we'll come back. All right. Thank you, Coach.
3: Thank you, Dr. Stormy. I love your show, but I just dislike how they... changed it around. I like to listen to people talk, not all that music, but I still love your show.
0: Well, I thank you for loving my show. I appreciate you calling in, too. Coach, tell Nurse Beverly I said hello. We're 1070 WDIM. We'll come back and read these emails. We'll go to that app, and we'll get some more calls. How about that? All right, y'all stick around. Stormy Conversations on your radio.

0: song for this Friday. Yay! I love it. Stormy Conversations mixing in this music. I love it. Hey, everybody. Happy Friday to you. So glad that you are here with me on today. Listen, y'all tapping in on this app, and I got the answer that Coach asked me for. I got that answer on the way. So I want y'all to stick around so we can get that answer to you, okay? For who's in whose district? There's been some things that have switched around. Just when I thought it was just five or four. According to WREG, there's a list. And I'm going to go and tell you the list. Who's running in five, who's running in eight, and who's running in nine. All I can tell you is a whole lot of people. But some of those people that were in the list that I just read to you, it looks like they're in other districts. So I guess they... confusing to me, too. Anyway, today's the last day to file to run. The deadline is today. So I guess that's why, one of the reasons why, at the final hour, Congressman Cohen came on out of there. Because today's the deadline. Either you run in or you're not. And I guess he says, I'm not. He's retiring. So I say, you know, congratulations to him on whatever the next chapter is. And thank him for his service. You know, representing us. Let's see. Let me go to the app because y'all have tapped in on this app. Let's see what you're saying.
1: Hey, Stormy, how are you?
0: Hey, I'm fabulous. You?
1: Congratulations to my great-grandson who will be graduating this evening at Brown Baptist from the Soulsville Charter School. Congratulations to Derek Ray. Have a fantabulous evening. Bye-bye.

0: I miss Kosha. All right, let me read some of your emails here. Let's see. Memphis man says, Cohen is out, about time. No politician should have a seat that long. It breeds corruption. And now I know why the Democrats were so mad after the redistricting. They're going to lose their jobs along with the annual salary of $170,000 a year. It's crazy that crime, a bad education system, all the lost jobs and poverty didn't upset them. But when something actually affects their personal gain, everyone is cussing and fussing. It's over for the Democrats. The roosters are coming home to roost. They have been taking our votes for granted for years. It has finally caught up with them. And Tracy says, hey, just an observation. I think Steve Cohen may have some health issues that led to his decision. I noticed when he was speaking the other day, he had some trouble gathering his words and his right hand was trembling. Now I know he's in his 70s, and sometimes those are just minor issues of age. Anyway, just wanted to say that. All right. Okay, so we're going to come back and get She's some of you Memphis that are on talking. The phone.
1: It's the Bev Johnson Show, weekdays from
0: So y'all stick around. On AM 1070. Play a little music up in here. We're going to come back, okay? 1070 WDIA. Oh, yeah.

0: Yeah, we're 1070 WDIA, the heart and soul of Memphis. WDIA, hello.
1: Hello.
0: Hey there.
1: How you doing?
0: I'm doing good. How Who's doing? This?
1: All right. My name is Charles Triple Brown.
0: All right, playing that one for you.
1: My wife. Yes, ma'am. Thank you.
0: For your wife.
1: Well, she is that. She my for my blessing.
0: Oh, that's what I'm talking about.
1: Her name is Ella Brown. This is our 53rd anniversary together, and I'm so glad God bless her with me. She just is sweet. She's that song where the Temptations say, it's two of my girl and my baby. Bless you, baby. Thank you, ma'am.
0: You're so welcome, Mr. Brown. Appreciate you calling in. That is so sweet. I was playing that one for him and his wife. He had told me that he wanted to wish her happy anniversary. So, yeah, I played that one for him and his wife. Hey, Miss Pat, how you doing?
2: Hey, Stormy.
0: Hey. How you doing?
2: Happy Friday.
0: Oh, it's here. I'm so glad. Aren't you?
2: Yes. Stormy, you know, I'm so glad to hear your voice.
0: Thank you.
2: I just miss talking to you.
0: You know you can call me anytime, though. Call me.
2: Oh, okay. But you know what? I just called you because we were chilling down here in Orlando, Florida, my husband and I.
0: Uh-huh. All right.
2: Yeah, so we chilling this week and... Who knows where we're going to be next week?
0: I know, that's right. You can go where you want to.
2: Yeah.
0: Love birds, yes.
2: So everything good, Stormy?
0: Everything is good. Everything is beautiful.
2: Good. You sound real good.
0: Thank you.
2: Well, again, I just wanted to say happy Friday, and I miss and love you, Stormy.
0: I miss and love you too, Miss Pat. Thank you. Have a beautiful weekend, you and your husband down in Orlando.
2: Thank you, sweetie. Take care.
0: You're welcome. You are welcome. All right, y'all, hang on for me. I'm going to take a break. We're going to come back and talk some more. Neil, how you doing? Y'all stick around. We've got more conversation coming up, and we're definitely going to talk about Congressman Cohen. Don't move.
3: If it's the blues that makes you move, you

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23: Good afternoon. We have a crash on eastbound Goodman Road at Highway 78 in DeSoto County. We also have a stalled vehicle on eastbound 240 at Poplar, causing a big delay in that area. We have slow traffic on eastbound Interstate 240 just east of Mill Branch. And we have delays in both directions on Poplar at White Station Road. With traffic, I'm Heather York.
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29: And we are back, hey everybody. Happy Friday, May 15th. Thank you for being here with me. Got some good songs coming up. Y'all stick around for them. Congratulations to the Barcades. They got new music. And it's nice, too. So you might hear their new song coming up sometime really soon. Today is, Police Officers Memorial Day. Yeah. It's also National Chocolate Chip Day. Hate to tell y'all that because I'm a little hungry. So Coach asked the question, who's in his district? He's in District 5. And so there is a list of who is in that district, you guys. And District 5, this is what they're saying, or who they're saying is in the list, okay, for District 5. Charlie Hatcher, Andy Ogles, Patrick Smith. Those are the Republicans running. The Democrats that are running in District 5, Yolanda Cooper Sutton, Devontae R. Hill, Rachel Hurley, Carrie Ann, I'm going to say her name wrong. I'm sorry, Miss Carrie Ann. Aya Kamini. So those are your Democrat. No, one more. Chaz Mulder. Those are your Democratic candidates. So District 5 has 5 Democratic candidates. Mm-hmm. Yeah. And they also have some independent candidates in that race as well. District 8 has, it looks like, four Democratic candidates in that race. And that is Jordan D. Henders, Heidi Kuhn. Didn't she just run for Shelby County Mayor? Is that same? Am I wrong? Leonard Perkins. Dewey Gordon Bryan. It's four of them. Okay. And looks like, because today's the last day, so there may be more added to this list, just FYI. Today's the last day for them to get in the race. So District 9 is changed because Devontae was in District 9, Devontae Hill, but he's not in District 9 any longer, according to this list. District 9, the Democrats that are running, M. LaTroy A. Williams, London Lamar, Justin J. Pearson, Jim Torino, now he's new, Brenda Woods. Dang, Brenda's out of Bolivar. Jim Torino's out of Columbia. These are your Democratic candidates for District 9. So this means that these folks ain't just out of Memphis. But y'all, I'm going to tell you something. We got a lot of people in Memphis. We could take them. We could take them all. We could take all three of them. Let me see. So the Democrats that are running for District 8, they're out of our area. There's one's in Germantown, one's in Arlington, Cordova, Memphis. Yeah. The Democrats in 5, those are mostly Memphis, Bartlett, and then Chaz Mulder, Columbia. Where's Columbia? Y'all been there? I haven't been to Columbia. Maybe somebody let me know. WDIA, hello.
0: Hi, Miss Stormy. Happy Friday.
29: Happy Friday, Crystal. How you doing?
0: I'm well.
29: Wonderful.
0: I have not been calling because I'm very passionate about the political climate here in Memphis and Shelby County, and I'm just I'm baffled by it. But neither here nor there, I will make a comment about Representative Steve Cohen. It is his time to bow out gracefully.
29: And he did.
0: And at such a and at such a tumultuous time, I would have needed to. Let the people that say they can fight the fight, let them fight it. And let's see what kind of job they can do. Because this is about to be a show. It's show. It's too many people on the ballot. Nobody has our best interest at hand. It seems like everybody would come together collectively, pick up a candidate, and let them run and let them win. But we're not going to have our interests represented because everybody is out for themselves. Mm. And I don't think any of them are very strong candidates, especially not for what we're about to be up against. I think it's even Mr. Pearson, while I think he's passionate about the job he's wanting to do and the job he has done and other offices that he's held, it's like I said previously, he's just bringing more celebrity attention, and it's not necessarily in a positive light. He's passionate, but it's become more of a show. Mm. And I don't think that that's what we need right now to fight such a mighty fight. I think they just need to come together. These politicians are losing it. And they're losing sight of what's important to us. And the Republicans are taking advantage of it. They have left the door open, and the Republicans are taking full advantage of it. We let them do everything that they're doing. Everything.
29: Wow. And it's interesting
0: we
29: that you
0: showed up late to the fight.
29: Yeah, we did. It's interesting that you would say that about Justin Pearson, because I've had people call and two there people on both sides. Some people asking what has he done? Because has he, you know, did he get a chance to do any work in Tennessee? And you know, asking the question. Some people saying, well, he's been out there as a voice for the people. So you got people on both sides that are like, well, I haven't seen anything. I haven't seen him pass any legislation or whatever. And I don't know if he has, honestly. But, you know, so you got two people. Say that.
0: Ms. Thornton, we know him for doing too much and making a spectacle of himself. And at some point, we need a person that's going to fight the good fight. Especially, again, like I said, especially for what we're up against.
29: Do you think London Lamar could be that person? Because she's in that race.
0: I think that she showed up. She showed up more passionately than others.
29: Well, I will tell you, London has been able to pass some things in Tennessee.
0: Right.
29: Yeah.
0: And she showed up respectably. She showed up with the proper process. Mm. She showed up passionate about the issues. She was one of the first, as soon as they passed the map, she showed up instantly. She was right there. And so I can appreciate that. And I have to be the first to admit, I will probably do some more research on her, because although she's a household name, I feel that because they are household names, they may not be what we need.
29: Mm.
0: And what do we need? I don't know. But it's not what we got going on now.
29: Mm. All right, Crystal. Thank you so much for chiming in. Appreciate you, okay?
0: Okay, yeah, let me go into my weekend. Happy Friday.
29: Happy Friday. That girl is passionate about politics, I'm trying to tell you. Let me go to the phone, not to the app. Somebody's tapped in. See what you're saying on today.
1: How you doing, Stormy?
29: Hey!
1: Tell that gentleman that letter you just read, Republicans don't give a hoot about him.
29: Mm.
1: He can say all he wants to say about the Democrats. Republican gonna let him know what they think about his little letter if they get back in office. Our ancestors fought for a hell of our right, and here this nut writing this kind of letter.
29: All right. Y'all be getting so passionate when it comes to politics. No name calling, okay? We're getting along today. All right. Come on in here, family. Shirley Brown.
2: Now it's another man's home.
29: Yeah, 1070.

0: Yeah, whoever gets that District 9 seat in Tennessee, they're going to say that to Steve Cohen because it won't be his house anymore. He's out of there, and he made his announcement on today. Yeah, he's retiring. Yeah.
1: Mm-hmm. Sometimes I'm amazed at that the support I got is so strong, and that a lot of people would have thought they didn't think a Caucasian would ever win, but they underappreciated the love of the African-American people for a candidate who represented them well for independent.
0: Yeah, that audio is pretty bad, but he says, I'm not a quitter, but these districts were drawn to beat me, to defeat me. Tracy said Columbia is 45 minutes southwest of Nashville. It's considered a suburb, basically, of Nashville. It's a growing city. It's too far. All of these people jumping in this race from Timbuktu. We don't know where these people are from. We don't know these people. Who are these people? We don't know. WDIA, hello. Hey, what's going on, Neil?
2: Everything is going on, Stormy. Everything is good. I'm blessed. You're blessed. You know?
0: I do.
2: I just so much going on. God don't play about me. God don't play about you.
0: Talk.
2: And it's just, you know, it's just, I just got a good feeling today.
0: That's good.
2: It's blessed. It's blessing. But I wanted to talk about Steve Cohen. Can I say something about him?
0: Talk to me. What do you have to say about Steve Cohen?
2: I'm glad. You know what? I was amazed that he stepped down. And, you know, he's 70, you know, he's, what, 76?
0: I think that is how old he is, yeah.
2: Yeah. Yeah. Hold on 1 second. I need to get to,
0: Wait a minute. Wait, Neil.
2: Hold on. No, I'm not going to hold y'all. What I'm saying is, I got the radio playing, too. Let me turn the radio.
0: I can't hear it, Neil. Talk to me.
2: You can't hear?
0: No.
2: Oh, you can hear me? Okay, now I'm getting
0: fine.
2: That's
0: fine. Yeah.
2: Okay. Yeah. He's 76. He's going to be 77 May the 24th of this month.
0: Okay.
2: May this month.
0: Okay.
2: So.
0: Oh, he gave us a birthday present.
2: You know what? Hey, happy birthday to him and us. You know what I mean? Because my thing is, I know he's a government. My thing is, I think a person in government, whatever kind of knows, watches, whatever, I think 70 is a good age for them to say, okay, let the other people come in and younger people, let the young folks come in.
0: Interesting.
2: Yeah. And I want them to, you know, hello?
0: I'm here.
2: Okay, I'm looking for, but listen, okay, but that's all I said about Steve Cohen. I'm so glad because, you know, we got other people coming up and we need representation. You know, he's done a good job. Like the guy said, you know, he did this and did that, but it's time for him to go ahead and, get going.
0: And that is exactly what he's doing, Neil.
2: Exactly what he's doing. And I appreciate everything he's done for us.
0: Yeah.
2: And we're looking for the future, you know what I'm saying? Now in the future.
0: Time to move forward.
2: Everything is good.
0: Yeah, thank you, Neil. I appreciate
2: you
0: calling in.
2: All right.
0: Love you too. Have a beautiful weekend, okay?
2: Same to you.
0: Thank you so much. I'm going to do it. I'm going to have myself a fabulous weekend. Yeah. 1070 WDIA. We'll talk to y'all some more coming up. And next half hour, we'll get to that classic TV throwback.

0: This will be, hey everybody, we're 1070 WDIA, the heart and soul of Memphis. I'll get your calls in a minute. We're going to get back to that. But I want to tell you guys, and I got more music on the way too, so y'all stick around. The drop or mic drop for today was Steve Cohen getting out of the race. Can you believe it? I don't know about you, but I'm shocked because I did not think he would do it, but he did. On the last day to get in the race, and perhaps maybe, you know, the last day to get out of it. District 9, five districts. No. There are three districts. I'm thinking of District 5. But there are three districts that break up Memphis, honey. We do have a lot of Memphis candidates running. Now, that I am happy about. And we have people that are running in as a Democrat that are, they ain't from around here. We don't know who them people. We don't know who they are. So a lot of people have choices, and that's what concerns me. We know some of these names, but there are people in these other areas that have been added into our district, or, you know, that they don't know those names. And like any race, someone could win by default because they have a name. You know what I'm saying? So I guess what we have to hope and pray for is that the person who does get it will have our best interest at heart. There are no ulterior motives. You know what I'm saying? And that's why I'm so glad that the National Civil Rights Museum is there for us, man. They've been doing Legacy Week all this week. And it seems like this time is when we really need the National Civil Rights Museum, their legacy experience the most. 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And here's the question they're going to leave you with. What will you do next? Because a lot of folk ain't voting. What you going to do? Because they coming for these districts. What's that song? Bad Boys, what you gonna do when they come for you? They have come for Memphis. So tomorrow morning, 10 a.m., that's where we'll be, at the National Civil Rights Museum. 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Bring some people out, man, so they can ask the question. What you gonna do? You registered to vote. Why didn't you? Or why aren't? All right, we'll take your calls, play some music. Get into this thing some more on the way. Y'all stick around.
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0: All right, now, The Weeknd. Calvin Richardson. Hey, everybody. We're 107 DWDIA, the heart and soul of Memphis. Big shout out to all the folks that are here in town for the World Championship Barbecue Cooking Contest. It is going on right now. It is. Yeah, I got an email here from Miss Mary. She said, I'm confused. She said, I don't understand. People keep saying that we are going to lose power. Actually, that's not what she said. This was somebody else's email. When the Republicans take over, this is somebody else's email, not Miss Mary's. They said, this is Memphis, man. The Democrats can't even get 15% of their voters out whenever they had power in. It's a delusional hustle. The Democrats have been running on black people. Okay. Miss Mary, this is what she says. Hi, Stormy. It was either Crystal or the other young lady that said they are not a savior. I totally agree, and I wish that we would get that in our minds. The Republicans aren't pushing to redraw the district maps to make things better for all of their constituents. This is their way of saving Trump from the Democrats seeking to take control of Congress come midterms this fall. Look at what this administration has done so far. They have made life easier for the wealthy and made life harder for almost everyone else. That will continue as long as they are in control. Don't get me wrong. I don't think the Democrats are our savior either. They both have failed us. I just had a Florida Evans moment. You know, that one word that she said three times, have a great weekend. And I do. Know what you're talking about. Let's go to the phones. WDIA, hello.
1: Hey, Stormy.
0: Hey there. Nothing much. Coming, man. How you doing?
1: I'm doing well.
0: Good.
1: Talk to me. Three things right quick.
0: Real quick. Make them quick.
1: As you were speaking about, like, Columbia, Tennessee.
0: Yeah.
1: That was one thing that Senator Atberry pointed out. Some of these people that are running for these different districts may not be from around here. Mm-hmm. They may be from a far away. Mm-hmm. And so how much interest would they really have in Memphis? That's one thing we're concerned about.
0: Mm-hmm.
1: Politicians. I don't judge a politician by his or her age. I don't have a problem with how long they be in office, as long as they're performing and getting things done for the people in the district. You know, that's what I look at. Mm-hmm. And I think Steve Cohen done a pretty fair job, if you ask me. You know, so in that regard, be careful what you ask for, because you never know what you're going to get. You know what you got, you know. And lastly, you know, when we talk about corruption, I mean, Democrats being corrupt, do we not think or believe that Republicans are just as corrupt? I mean, come on now. Let's just be for real.
0: Mm.
1: I don't think there's a totally honest person in politics in the world. So let's just be for real about corruption. That's all I got, Storm. Appreciate
0: all right, Common Man. Appreciate you. Thank you for getting on in the conversation today. We'll get back to more of you guys before we get up out of here. And I've got your classic TV throwback. It's just waiting for you. Might be an easy one. Might not be. But it's coming up. And we'll go back to the phones. We're 1070 WDIA, the heart and soul of Memphis.

0: could take with you and the kids to the polls. You know what I'm saying? We had some statement songs back in the day, man. We used them for something. You know what I'm saying? Respect yourself. Get up and go to them polls and vote. Okay? Hey, everybody. We're 1070 WDIA, the heart and soul of Memphis. Let me see. Miss Cassandra emailed. She said, happy Friday. Hope you have an awesome weekend. Great show and beautiful music. Love you, Stormy. Love you back. All right, we're going to go to the phones. I got your classic TV throwback. It's just waiting for you. WDIA, hello.
1: Hello.
0: Hi there. I'm fabulous, Miss Joyce. How are you?
1: I'm good.
0: Good.
1: I was calling about Steve Cohen. I'm sorry about the redistricting altogether that it had to be done, but that's what the powers that be said has to be. So anyway, I'm sorry that he went on and resigned. Maybe he could have won anyway, but maybe he didn't want to take that chance.
0: Mm-hmm.
1: But I would like for him to have stayed in, because the new person is going to take so long for them to get seniority and get a leadership committee appointment.
0: Mm-hmm.
1: The new person is just not going to be able to do that. It takes time. You know, in years for you to get to some of those positions. And he was able to bring money to Memphis and what have you for different projects and things. And a new person, it's going to be a long time before they're going to be able to do that.

0: And so I really wanted Steve Cohen to be able to go back in.
1: So you're saddened that he's not in the race anymore.
0: Right. Yes, I'm sad that he isn't in. I was hoping and praying that he'd get to go back in. And, you know, 76 isn't that old. The president is older than that. He'll be 80 next month.
1: Yeah.
0: And so, you know, if you still have your faculties intact, and he does seem to, I think he could have gone another term. I was hoping that he would at least be able to go until the number 47 time was up.
1: Yeah, and it's interesting. He pulled out. I really believe he could have still won.
0: Yeah, I do too.
1: Yeah, yeah, very interesting. Thank you so much, Ms. Joyce, for calling in. I appreciate you.
0: Okay, thank you for having me.
1: Bye-bye. All right, have a beautiful weekend. Yeah, a lot of people are glad, but there are a lot of people like Ms. Joyce that are sad. I mean, it's an end of an era. 19 years, almost 20 years as Congressman Cohen. And I think she's right, too. It takes a minute to gain those positions that he held. And he did do some things. I know some people are questioning what he did, but he did do some things. So, again, an end of an era. And wishing him well. And hoping that he is well and that he moves on to, you know, do some greater things. I am interested, though, in whose fight he will join. Will it be Justin Pearson? Will it be London Lamar? What will he do? I guess it remains to be seen. All right, I've got to give it to you, this classic TV throwback. It's kind of a medley of this man's work from this particular show. All right, you ready? 901-535-9342, 800-503-9342, 833-535-9342. I got a question. What is my classic TV throwback?
2: 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Market for anything?
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2: TV? If I'd have known that, I would have worn my other coat. 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
4: Look here, bro, I'm a little busy right now. 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
1: Lennon was something else. All right. Listen, what is my classic TV throwback? Call me and let me know. What's the show? All right. 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

0: heart and soul of Memphis. 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
1: Yeah.
0: Shout out to everybody who's in town for the World Championship Barbecue Cooking Contest. 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Now, let's do it. 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WDIA, do you know my classic TV throwback for today?
2: A temporary layoff. 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
0: Good times. 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
0: WDIA, do you know my classic TV throwback for today?
4: Stormy T, it's good times.
0: You sure about that, Miss Linda?
4: Yes, any of Lenny ain't worth a penny.
0: You're right. It is good times. Y'all did it. You know, that's one of those songs, though, we love to sing. That good times theme song. Uh-huh. Miss Barbara, sing it for me. Okay. Thank y'all for playing with me today. Oh, my goodness. Miss Freddie, thank you for playing with me today, all right?
5: You're very welcome, right. Lenny, and I will save you a pretty penny.
0: Yeah, that's all going Lenny, I'm trying to tell you. Somebody tapped the app, too, and said what they thought it was.
6: Hi, Storm, and happy Fridays. Good times.
0: You got that right. Yeah. Jennifer emailed, she said, Dap Willie, reoccurring role on Good Times, favorite appearance when JJ went to jail. Okay. Miss Linda, y'all did it. Thank you for playing with me today.
4: We love you. Get home safe.
0: Yes,
4: I got
0: ma'am.
4: You over the weekend.
0: I love you. Bye.
4: Okay.
0: Thank
4: love you.
0: Bye bye.

Shanice, Woody McClain, and it's also locally Kevon White, Kay Catrice, Leonard Porter, Jamal Major, Dr. Jamal Major, Cody Little, that's Courtney Little's little brother. Courtney showed up and showed out last night at Manhattan's. Brenda Pageant, Shay Jones, Gloria Chalmers, Tony Williams, Donald Alexander, Marilyn Pitts. Oh,

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Hey, everybody, I'm Stormy. We're 1070 WDIA, the heart and soul of Memphis.

Time for me to get up out of here. I've had a blast with you, though. Thank you for being here with me tonight. Sending you love and hugs. Hope you have a fabulous weekend. Make sure you're right here tomorrow for All Blue Saturday. And then Sunday. Oh, my goodness. Do I have a treat for you. The Shelby County Sheriff's Office is on the pulse. And Kevin Davidson. Oh, my goodness. He's coming up in here. We're going to talk about writing songs and how he's written some great ones. Y'all